0: children. Here's Fox's Gurnal Scott.
1: The nine women and three men deciding the fate of Lindsay Clancy at one point Tuesday told Judge William Sullivan they could not agree on the Massachusetts mom's level of guilt.
0: The jury will resume deliberations tomorrow. The defense claims Clancy's not criminally responsible because she had postpartum psychosis. 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
15: Stafford, a good pass. Right side swing, Kari Spears, dug by T. Sigler. Sad laugh, Harper Murray, kaboom! Nobody touched it. It was in. Corner to corner. It's 17-10, Nebraska. 9-6 Huskers. Andy, that laser serve. Over pass. Shot back. Bergen. Doug. Bumped on the left. Here's Tori Stafford. One of six kids. Dug by Andy Jackson. She wants to be a libero. But it goes over the net. And a miss hit. Taylor Harvey fans on it. Into the net. Andy Jackson's digging like an archaeologist back there. It's 10-6, Nebraska in the third.
13: Now, alongside head coach Danny Busboom Kelly, here's your host, John Baylor.
16: Greetings, Nebraska, and welcome to your Nebraska Volleyball Show. I think you know this by now. We do try to break information here, breaking news. This is not. Huskers are 2-0. Kaboom. Love it. UNLV, the victim, in three on Saturday night. And then on Sunday, Texas, number two in the land, goes down. 3-love, and Nebraska holds Texas to under 20 points in each of the three sets. My name happens to be John Baylor. Let's bring on the star of the show, the head coach in her second year, now 35-1 all time at Nebraska as a head coach. She's been here as a 5-year assistant and a player, did pretty well during those stretches as well. Danny Busboom Kelly, greetings.
5: Greetings.
16: You come out and you don't get all the votes in the ABCA Top 25. Are you ticked off?
5: No, I'm not ticked off. I do have a vote, and I did not vote as number one. I voted Pitt number one, so I'm one of those six. I just feel like their schedule has been really tough, and they look great, and we have a little more to prove. Granted, they got to do the first serve, so they got that extra week of volleyball, but I thought that was worth the number one vote.
16: Your friend, former assistant coach, when you were a player here, Craig Skinner might agree. His Kentucky Wildcats hit 086 and got swept by Pittsburgh lost in four to Pittsburgh. Yeah. How much Pittsburgh video have you been able to watch?
5: Very little. I watched them on live TV, and last night I just took a peek on video. And I was just watching some of their swings and seeing what we could learn, too, from Babcock's pretty dynamic. So, you know, what's she doing that we might be able to implement, which... I think she's just pretty special.
16: What'd you come up with? You got any thoughts?
5: Jump a little higher.
16: Yeah, everyone needs to grow. Everyone needs to
5: grow, jump higher. Be a season 4-year starter.
16: She's legit. She always has been.
5: Did she
16: go straight to the national team?
5: I don't know what her plans are. I mean, she obviously has a long future of volleyball ahead of her.
16: Okay, they have Izzy starring. This is not the Pittsburgh show. We're focusing on Nebraska.
5: I know. It's kind of fun to talk about.
16: It is kind of fun. And Nebraska's not getting all the votes. Fans might wonder why. But the head coach is voting of the Huskers is voting for Pittsburgh out of respect. When you start with Izzy Stark as, in the conversation with Bergen Riley, I think is the two marquee setters in the sport as we speak.
5: Charlie from Wisconsin.
16: You think Charlie Fearbringer's as good as those two? Okay.
5: I think she's in the conversation.
16: Nice. Just... denied Wisconsin some bulletin board material. Good work. Meanwhile, we didn't get to play her last year, but she took him to a Final Four.
5: Right.
16: That was impressive.
5: I went out to the national team gym this summer. She was out there, and I thought she looked really good. So.
16: Okay, Charlie Fearbringer, Bergen Riley, Izzy Stark of now Pittsburgh. Anyone else belong in that conversation?
5: I think there's quite some other setters that are elite, but I think those three kind of set themselves apart.
16: How strong a setter do you think SMU had?
5: I mean, for a redshirt freshman, I thought she did a great job. She's really physical. She's fun. She's one of those setters. She might not be the purest setter, but she's going to score a lot of points because she's an athlete and she's a winner and she plays hard.
16: Were you a little surprised at how easily the Huskers handled SMU in the two sets in spikes under the lights?
5: Honestly, yeah. You know, I sat there and watched them play Penn State and they looked really good. And I'd watched them a little bit on TV the weekend before in the first serve and they looked good. And that's a fiery squad, so I was really proud of the way we handled that. And when you play a team like that, you know, they get hot, they're insanely difficult to stop. So we really weathered the storm and played great and steady.
16: How pleased are you that you got those two matches against elite teams, Florida and
5: Yeah, SMU? It was huge. Even though there was some, you know, it was an interesting venue, but Florida was really good. I thought surprising. They're trying to figure out their lineup, but got some really impressive pieces. Their defense, you know, was really impressive. Backcourt. I don't think Florida's typically known for great backcourt defense, and I thought they were digging absolutely everything, and they passed great. And then SMU, Penn State, that was a good game to watch, and then we got to play SMU.
16: And then you got UNLV, and you got Texas, but I'm kind of fixated on Pittsburgh right now, if that's okay. Olivia Babcock in the Kentucky match got 56 out of 118 swings. She's getting basically more than 45% of their swings. Pretty predictable offense, but awfully effective.
5: Yeah, well, predictable, yes, but they also have great players around her. It's just when the time's right, why wouldn't you set her? I mean, she puts up amazing numbers, and it's also like a position that's very hard to stop. So not a lot of women hit D balls. That's the back row ball. Out of the right side at a high level, and she's one of them. So it's hard to see that in your gym all the time. And, you know, obviously she's very talented at that. So you never get a break with Pitt because they have a bad pass. She's from her back row. It's the same thing.
16: So she attacks from the left edge one rotation, from the right front two rotations, the back right, how many rotations?
5: Well, in transition, three. But in serve receive, she'll attack in the middle, wherever.
16: Back middle.
5: Yep.
16: The concourse, the little setter, wherever yeah. she happens to be on the floor. Anyway, that's down the road. Is there any chance, like mid-season, Pittsburgh and Nebraska just call each other up? You're chums with Dan Fisher. You chief rival, say, Coach, listen, we need another top rival right now. Let's have a Tuesday night match. Let's put this together.
5: I don't think that's going to happen.
16: Is it even legal with the NCAA?
5: It is legal. At least I know teams have added games late before. But we also now have a conference tournament. The Big Ten is no easy feat. So
16: took their lumps a little bit the first couple weeks.
5: Yeah, but also had some good wins.
16: There's some nice wins. USC got a nice win and then played Creighton.
5: Right. But that little tournament's always
16: tough.
5: They're South always Dakota. Trading wins.
16: The Pyramid, that's a tough place to play. That's like the new second mecca of volleyball.
5: It
16: in
5: is
16: the
5: awesome,
16: Midwest.
5: Though.
16: It's a really cool facility. Yes. They had some great matches, pretty good crowds up there. So USC takes on the chin against Creighton. And then, Creighton beat Purdue, who was minus two players. Here we go again with some injuries to two Big Ten teams. And got a really nice win there. And Purdue's 2-1. Excuse me, Creighton's 2-1. They rise to number 10. So you've got Creighton on the schedule for the non-conference. But I'm just thinking mid-season, the Big Ten, if you're playing a Friday, Saturday, any chance you and Coach Fisher at Pittsburgh could put together a Tuesday night something or other? Maybe at PBA?
5: No, that's not going to happen. You can keep wishing.
16: I can dream, but...
5: You can dream.
16: Imagine the dough. Money's kind of a big deal now.
5: It is a big deal.
16: All right.
5: This idea is not bad. I'm not saying that. I just don't think it'll happen this year.
16: October 1. Pretend it's not my idea, because that way it'll kill it. Pretend it's your... Anyway, so October 1.
5: It's my idea.
16: It's your idea. It's your idea. This is a genius idea, Coach. Is there any chance, Coach, or is it just logistically too tricky? There's just no way.
5: We also have school. I don't know if you... School. You should be a big proponent of that,
16: I'm
5: JB.
16: I'm a huge student athlete. Student.
5: So
16: athlete.
5: That's another day of classes they haven't planned for. They'd miss probably two.
16: A lot of online classes being taken. That's really
5: But
16: facts.
5: None of our players take all online.
16: Nice.
5: Yeah.
16: So Harper's just walking around campus right now, bumping into kids from Berlin.
5: Yeah, she definitely has a couple in person.
16: Kids from Albion are just bumping into Laney at the cafeteria. Yes. That's what we're looking for.
5: Yes.
16: That's good stuff. None of this hang out of your apartment online court. That's good stuff. That's good stuff. All right. So you actually played two more matches. UNLV on Friday. They hung pretty tough. Jada Harris, if she could have played all six rotations, that could have been she's a good player.
5: Jada Harris is impressive. And, I thought she killed, I don't know what she ended up hitting, but she killed almost every ball out of the back row that they set her. So they would be a much different team with her playing six rows.
16: And her wrist is just going to get better. She hit 333, nine swings, had four kills, one error, and all from the back row.
5: Yeah.
16: As she was just trying to nurse that left wrist. She's the preseason Mountain West Player of the Year. So she got to play three rotations. It was great to see her. She's an elite player for them. But you handle them pretty easily, 25-18, 25-15, 25-16. If you missed it, TCU swept UNLV on Sunday. And then you have Texas, and you get the news, you broke it on our pregame, Abby Vanderwall is not playing in the match. And that just changed. To what extent was Texas in flux because of that loss to a two-year starter?
5: Well, I think anytime you lose a player of that caliber, and, I mean, she had a whole year of experience, it's going to not only change your lineup, but mentally it's going to have an effect. So I did talk to the assistant from Texas, and he's like, well, I'd rather have it happen now. You dealt with it in the Final Four. I'm like, oh, yeah, I blacked that out because it was such a bummer when Anna DeBeer went down. Mm. And you have very little time to prepare or do any changes. But Abby's a great player, and from what I don't know her personally, but heard she's an awesome person. And so it's sad to see somebody like that have a season-ending injury.
16: Non-contact. And it looked like it happened not on her landing, but when she spun.
5: Yeah, it was very interesting. Yeah.
16: Have you seen video of it?
5: Just the TV video.
16: For young players listening who obviously will do anything to avoid an injury like that, what are one or two techniques that you employ with your players to minimize the likelihood that there would be a landing injury, a turning injury like that?
5: Well, we just work on landing all the time in the weight room, so... and then you want to be strong, and you don't want to shy away from building muscle. I think that always helps too, but you got to build, all sides of your body. And that's why I'm not the expert here. That's why we hire a strength coach and sports science that help create programs to prevent those injuries as much as possible.
16: But aren't there approaches, but also landing techniques? I can't remember what it is. Land on your left, land on your right, whatever it is to minimize
5: the likelihood. Well, you just want to land on both feet.
16: Simultaneously.
5: Yeah.
16: Wow.
5: So all the weights even.
16: Shared.
5: Yeah.
16: Gotcha. Danny Buss from
5: Kelly. But, you know, Texas hasn't had an ACL injury, and I think that's what bothered him so much in 10 years. So.
16: Now, you've looked at history. Fans are going crazy because you take down Texas, and people just take the next day off. But 2016, you were there. You remember the history against Texas that year. We play them in Oregon, sweep them, see them in December, get swept.
5: Oh, I don't remember playing them in Oregon.
16: We played them at Oregon. It was like a slightly empty gym. It was all before the stadium match. So maybe 1,200
5: sure?
16: fans. I'm going to pull it out right now and triple check.
5: Okay, I believe you.
16: No, you shouldn't. But I should triple check it. But you keep talking about just how this was maybe not the most representative Texas match, albeit in no way diminishing what your team accomplished.
5: Right. Well, you know, the injury played a huge effect on them. But on the flip side, you can go down their roster, and these are number one recruits in the country year after year after year. But I do understand that that makes a big difference on how you're preparing for the game and mentally your headspace. But I thought we played great. I mean, anytime you play against a really physical team, there's going to be some challenges, and we handle them all really well.
16: This could be great bulletin board material. I learned that from Ted Lasso. You always want to have, like, locker room stuff. Anyway, Texas in Eugene, Oregon, 2016, August 27, Huskers 25, 15, 16, and 21.
5: Oh, wow.
16: And then at the end of the season in Columbus, Ohio.
5: I remember that one.
16: You remember that one. Let's not discuss it. I like fond memories. Yes. You know, that's always good stuff. So
5: I wonder what tournament that was where us in Texas met in Oregon. That's so random.
16: We already put it away. We don't even go back. But if you want the sponsor, I'll get that to you during the break. Anyway, my point. Could that be great locker room material? Don't let this be 2016.
5: I think it is great locker room material. I also don't feel like this team's going to have a problem with that, overlooking anybody in December.
16: How important are your contributions from your underclassmen, especially with these four seniors with so much on their shoulders? And to what extent do you think these underclassmen are really improving and contributing significantly?
5: Just the confidence level, the fact that they are really aggressive. You know, Manaya and Treya both really aggressive players, and that's what you need from underclassmen. And they just carry themselves with a lot of confidence. And I'm also really proud of even like Skylar Pierce. We're going to ask her to do a lot this year in different roles, and she always is ready. And so far has been great. So it's been awesome to see specifically Manaya and Treya, but you know, people don't see us behind the scenes and how great the freshmen are and the sophomore, the players that redshirted, and just how much they've improved. It is crazy. And I'm excited to showcase that throughout the year here and there when we will work everybody in.
16: Can you give us one name of someone who's dramatically improved since we last saw him?
5: Well, Kenna Kogel. I think that's
16: nice. We haven't seen much of her, although she made some nice set attempts. She almost had an assist against UNLV. Yep.
5: And then Carrie Leinbach has done great also. I think those, I mean, everybody's really improved, but those two stick out
16: this
5: a
16: is
5: lot.
16: Your Nebraska Volleyball Show. That's the head coach, Danny Buss from Kelly. 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The Woodhouse Blocked Punt Contest. 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Somebody get into the end zone. 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
16: 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Your Nebraska Volleyball Show featuring the head coach, Danny Busbum. Kelly, the Big Red starts out 2-0, is getting most of the number one votes in the most recent ABCA coaches poll. 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We go to the mailbag, Coach. From Patrick, what rotation puts Treya Sigler and Manaya Obeche on the court at the same time? I'd like to see those two as much as possible. Who wouldn't?
5: Great point. It's really only one rotation, though. Hey. Yeah. But, you know, Treya's on the court all six. So technically it is three. But obviously Treya's only in the front row three of those six rotations.
16: And she overlaps with Manaya's front row arrival only on one rotation.
5: Yes.
16: Because hip to hip, shoulder to shoulder, they're pretty good blockers.
5: Yeah, yes.
16: Is Manaya the best solo blocker on the team?
5: Oh, I don't know. I mean, Kenna's pretty good, to be honest.
16: We haven't seen a lot of Kenna.
5: I know. Well, we're 2 games in, everybody. I mean, people are forgetting 2 games.
16: Kenna is like a secret at this point. There's been a lot of talk, but you're like, everyone's keeping an eagle eye. But she almost got an assist. Against,
5: yes, she did.
16: UNLV. Does Treya talk all the time out there? It seems like she's talking to the officials. She's talking to the players. Mm-hmm. She's calling things like, we don't need a referee. She's like calling lines and everything. She's very active.
5: She is active. But not overly, you know. Okay. She just talks an appropriate amount, I'd say, for volleyball.
16: Was there any talking between the net, through the net?
5: Oh, I didn't hear of any. No? I don't think so.
16: Darn, that's always kind of fun. All right. Eric checks in. He's got a C in his first name. I'm sure everyone wants to know the Harper Murray, Jalen Reyes conversation, but that's between them. Did the lighting condition? Let's just start there. Is that between them, or can you share with us what that conversation is about?
5: I think it's between them. I don't know all the details. I just know that we got a great staff and a great relationship with our players. And so, you know, during a game, you can have a real conversation and not let it affect anything else. So I'm sure it was something along the lines of pumping her up, picking her up, and, you know.
16: Like, let's go.
5: Yeah.
16: Maybe a little strategy. Maybe something a little more sophisticated than that.
5: Yeah, probably.
16: And boy, the Fox cameras were fixated on them for a long time. Because it was an intense conversation.
5: I haven't watched a TV match, unfortunately.
16: You and I both. I'm totally focused on it. I love the way the coaching staff is partial towards radio. Meanwhile, did the lighting conditions at the venues affect play? The
5: lights. I definitely think it spikes under the lights. It definitely did.
16: Hence the name, Under the Lights.
5: Exactly.
16: Like, we're going to focus.
5: Those were bright. And there's just, you know, they had to keep them pretty contained, I guess, to the volleyball court, because that was quite a large venue. So I thought that definitely played a factor.
16: When you walked into the spikes on the lights, did you feel like a plant? Like this is a, we're trying, the lights coming out, we're trying to, there was a lot of lighting there. And they changed it from the practice to the actual match. What was that about?
5: Well, the practice, it was during the day, so there was still the sun coming in on the dome, so it was brighter, the lights were higher, and then our game came, and it was darker, and they lowered the lights, so it was really in your face.
16: So the practice was not quite under the lights, and then the match was under, you got the idea. All right, so Sheila's chiming in. What has been your favorite match to coach so far at Nebraska, and why?
5: Oh.
16: Favorite match. So you got a lot to choose from. You have...
5: Both Penn State matches last year. First, because at Penn State, just we played phenomenally, and it was fun.
16: And then
5: the blackout in Devaney. That was against Penn State. But I think that was the first blackout we've done in Devaney ever.
16: Yes.
5: You would probably
16: know. That's right.
5: And that was
16: pretty
5: cool.
16: We either go whiteout or blackout. We don't have any other colors that we out.
5: Red out. Well, that's always a red out.
16: I think every year is a red out. Good point. But it's never. Anyway, those are the three colors we had, and that was, blackout was pretty impressive.
5: Yeah, I'd say those two games really stick out. Wisconsin on Halloween, it was Halloween weekend. That was fun, but I like those two Penn State games more.
16: Your impressions of Penn State, a team that needed 5 sets to subdue High Point, which could be a low point for Penn State season this fall.
5: I just think they're still figuring out some lineup stuff too. They'll be fine. There's so many teams right now that are going to be really good in December, and you can just tell by the quality of athletes that they're changing their lineups, and once everybody's kind of settles in, I think it's going to be a really fun NCAA tournament.
16: Penn State's the last team I would think that would struggle with passing. Because in the old days under Russ Rose, they'd have like 22 on the roster.
5: That's true.
16: And they like used half to... of them were shorter than I am.
5: Yeah, that's true. They used to have, well, that roster limit really changed that strategy.
16: And, like Russ Rose, like, hey, if you're under 5'5", just grab a jersey, get on out there, see if any of you guys could pass. But now they got 18 players, mm-hmm. 18 roster spots, 18 scholarships. I guess no walk-ons are being used. And as go passing, do you think so go Penn State this year?
5: Probably. It's kind of like every team, right?
16: Yeah. But they look a little bit like an old Illinois team or a Texas team where they've got all the firepower up front. You're like, can they cure this huge issue called passing? And some of those Texas teams years ago and Illinois teams with all the great front pro players couldn't do much.
5: Yeah, you got to be able to pass. Gotta
16: be able to pass. All righty. This is your Nebraska Volleyball Show. There's the head coach, Danny Busboom Kelly. Let's just keep going with the mailbag here. What did Robin want to know? Robin, so is Tom Brady better looking in person, asking for a friend?
5: I mean, he's pretty good looking not in person, but I'd say it's a tie. He's great in person, but he's also great in photos and videos.
16: You only got a short, small sample size of interaction with him.
5: It was still pretty sweet.
16: It's tough not to admire that guy.
5: Are you kidding me?
16: Yeah. Incredible.
5: Just what he's done and what he did.
16: What he overcame.
5: Everything.
16: He was overlooked every step of the way.
5: It's amazing. Michigan,
16: his own Michigan college. Now Michigan, Tom Brady, we love you, Tom. Yeah. Why didn't you play the guy when he was actually in uniform? That would have been a nice idea.
5: Yeah. It's amazing what he's done. Yeah.
16: And then and you know I'm a real Patriots fan. Not that I'm a part of this conversation, but I just want to say...
5: I didn't know you were an actual Patriots fan.
16: Yes, I am. I'm a very big Boston sports fan. Anyway.
5: I knew I
16: go
5: Celtics.
16: Back, yeah, Celtics, Red Sox, Bruins. But the point is that I've been there since Minnie Mac Heron and Sam Bam Cunningham, Steve Grogan, brother, longtime PE teacher at Omaha Westside, went to Kansas State. He was my quarterback when I was a little kid. Anyway, they were a little bit like Nebraska, like so close, but never won at all growing up. And then Tom.
5: Yeah.
16: Terrific Tom.
5: Yeah. What would have you done if you were there?
16: If I had been there, I would have been one of those guys jumping on those Toyota Tercels in downtown Boston.
5: No, I mean if you would have been there to talk to Tom.
16: After one of the six Super Bowl champions. Oh, sorry. Okay. Back to, if I had talked to Tom... that's an interesting question. There are some people which, like if I ever met Larry, I think I might struggle, which is why I probably never want to meet him. Fred knows him. Fred Hoiberg knows him personally, I would say. Yeah. It's just your childhood hero. Yeah. He's not a childhood hero of mine. He's younger than I am. But what he did, he's right there with Larry, Bobby Orr, I'm forgetting somebody. Like the all-time iconic Boston sports legends.
5: Yeah.
16: Anyway, obviously, six championships happens to do that. You met him in person. It was a brief conversation. And his daughter's a huge fan of Harvard.
5: Yeah, I also didn't really know what to say. I was like, what do you say? Like, great job on those championships. I mean, I just had to go shake his hand and just thanked him for coming and said, you should come to a home game. And he said he'd love to. So maybe he'll be in Devaney someday. But yes, his daughter's a huge Harper fan. She's young still, but loves volleyball. And I think what kind of put him on the map is he posts some videos of them peppering on his Instagram and him playing volleyball with his daughter, which is super cool.
16: Yes. Very, very cool. But if Tom Brady, posted a photo of a cantaloupe, everyone's going to be hammering the like on that sucker. All right. This is your Nebraska Volleyball Show. But we're with the head coach, Danny Busboom Kelly. We got to look ahead towards a fun week at Brookings tomorrow night. At Chicago's DePaul. We're playing, though, in the big arena against DePaul, not in their home court. That place is going to probably be filled up. And then finally, Wrigley Field on Sunday night against Missouri. It's all straight ahead. 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
16: 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It is easy. It is the law. Bergen Riley gets her 14th Big Ten Setter of the Week award. That's a lot of shelf space. How well did she play in the Spikes Under Lights and then Players Era Volleyball Showcase?
5: Well, definitely played much better after that first game at Spikes Under the Lights. I think the lights were affecting a little bit of the play, but I thought she played great. And what's crazy is she's got more she can do. And I just think we can diversify our offense a tad more. We can speed it up a little bit if we need to. So, you know, her serve, you saw that hybrid after game one. Can we do that more consistently? Nice. You know, so she still has a lot left in the tank, but she played great.
16: It's early. It seems like you're addressing, though, so many of the open questions about this year's team. Second outside hitter, Treya Sigler. I mean, she hit more than 300 against Texas. Serving, Andy, Bergen, Olivia, Laney.
5: Laney, yep.
16: Andy Jackson's blocking dramatically improved.
5: Mm-hmm.
16: The one open question, opposite, right side hitter. But against UNLV, Virginia hit zero.
5: Yeah, not her best opening weekend, but she played great in Dallas. I think we have options there, but we also know the ceiling Virginia has, and she's got a pretty powerful arm. And at the right side, you kind of want to go by kill percentage, not necessarily attack percentage. Is she killing the ball? Skylar got a little time over there against Texas, and we'll probably see what some other players can do, but I think Virginia's going to be just fine.
16: Harper was hanging out with Tom Brady. Harper hanging out with all sorts of celebrities, had a big summer, World Cup, et cetera. Is, you know, she now that the season's begun, laser focused on volleyball? She's had some ups and downs so far, at least offensively.
5: I mean, again, we're two games in, which it cracks me up when people are like, oh, she's in a slump. It's like, isn't a slump like over a period
16: over
5: of time? So it's like she passed phenomenally. I definitely think she's laser focused on volleyball and wants to win. And her leadership's grown, you know, which is cool. I talked about that in the press conference after the Texas game. Just the four seniors as a unit have all really changed and developed as leaders. And you're starting to see that.
16: Who are the captains on this year's team?
5: Well, we aren't really going to have a new vote. I mean, Bergen and Andy are returning, but because I also think it's senior led, and Laney and Harper are a big, big piece of our leadership. So it's not that we're going to be, these guys are the captains. It's like these seniors need to lead this team together.
16: And have you articulated that to all four of them?
5: Yes.
16: Whether you're officially the captain or not, you're all the seniors. You are our leaders.
5: Yes.
16: And what are examples of how Harper's leadership is manifesting?
5: I just felt like she stayed really focused on what she could give to the team against Texas. And of course, you're going to get frustrated when you're not killing the balls or you want more opportunities, you know, to prove yourself and get set. But, you know, a lot of players, if they're not doing well offensively, it bleeds into the rest of their game. And she was really, she came up with some big blocks. And again, she was one of the best passing games I've ever seen her have. So that's massive for our team, especially when we have great middles, obviously. But I also think her communication is improved and just a lot more consistent.
16: Andy Jackson, Manaya Obeche against Texas together, 16 kills, just 4 errors. They hit a combined better than 400. Under what circumstances do you not want Bergen to set middles, if any?
5: Really, the only time would be if somebody's going to trap them. And it's like, if somebody's going to trap them, good luck, because we'll just set right over them. Said one of our other players.
16: Good. Now, there were a couple sets to the middles that fan. There was a fan. The swing came after the ball was already.
5: Oh yeah, those were not
16: on purpose.
5: One of them
16: landed. Bergen gets a kill.
5: Yeah.
16: The other one. What happened there?
5: Well, they just missed. So Bergen's trying to force it a little bit, and it went over.
16: So she is erring on the side of setting
5: a little bit, you know. But I do want to develop our back row attack and continue to get better. And I think Harper and Torreya both are pretty phenomenal out of the back row. So how can we incorporate that into our offense? So you don't want to rely solely on middles, because if your passing breaks down, that gets really dicey.
16: South Dakota State tomorrow night, 7:00, and it's going to be played at the FBT Arena, First Bank and Trust Arena. Approximately 5,000 seats sold out in 7 minutes after they took care of the Jackrabbit season ticket holders. They've got 400 more season ticket holders this year. So they took care of them, and the remaining seats go public. 7 minutes later, all sold out.
5: Yeah.
16: So Brookings, about 21,000 people. Great place to raise a family.
5: Oh, I bet.
16: And you're playing volleyball there. And how exciting is this?
5: I'm really excited. Just another chance to get better and improve. And anytime you can play against an opponent, I think you learn a lot. I also am hoping that, you know, we can rest some of our starters and get some other players in. It's a gauntlet of a week. You know, we played Thursday, Saturday, Sunday, Wednesday, Friday, Sunday. And then we go into a week where we're playing Thursday, Friday, Saturday. So it's a lot of games within 2 week span.
16: Nice. But isn't a game day a little bit easier for the players than a practice day?
5: Yes and no. I mean, mentally, it's way different. We still have that hour of practice on game day, and then we have an hour of warm-up, then you have the actual game. So time on feet, probably more.
16: Okay. Sure, even the reserves are standing the whole time. How come the subs in volleyball don't get to sit
5: this
16: down?
5: This is
16: like,
5: so random. I was thinking about this last night when I was laying in bed.
16: Really? Like in basketball, y'all get to sit down. Like a basketball player's like, I'm sitting down. Volleyball player's like, I'm standing up. What's that all about?
5: I don't know who started that. But high school volleyball teams sit down.
16: Really?
5: At least
16: so they get to college
5: country,
16: and they're like, I'm tired of sitting down. This sedentary lifestyle is overrated. All the screen time is a nightmare. So you stand up, but also it's better for cheering if you're standing up.
5: Yeah.
16: And they have a lot of coordinated, synchronized moves over there.
5: Yeah, they do on serves. So.
16: Do you ever see them talking secretly about, okay, what are we going to do?
5: I think they come up with that before.
16: Like Kenny Kogan, when she's serving, which doesn't happen a whole lot, they did something. What were they doing?
5: It was like supposed to be a cactus, I think. Like they're posing as a cactus because she's from Arizona.
16: Hence the confusion. So everyone had their own cacti pose. Okay, good. Because she's from Scottsdale.
5: Yes.
16: So then what do they do for Treya? She's from Scottsdale, too.
5: I don't know. Two cacti. I haven't checked that out.
16: Okay, you haven't memorized?
5: I also think I was confused also by the Kenna one, so I asked. Like, what's everybody doing?
16: Are there any others you find out?
5: If you notice, Kenna's serve is a laser.
16: I wish I had noticed, but she's not getting any.
5: Well, she served.
16: She served
5: Dallas
16: once against UNLV.
5: And against UNLV.
16: She's kind of
5: lasers.
16: A stealth.
5: Lasers.
16: We used to call Sydney Anderson the stealth. And who else did we call the stealth?
5: I don't know.
16: No, we called, who was the, Angie Oxley was the stealth.
5: Oh.
16: Because she was kind of invisible, but because she was passing so well. Kind of like Bergen. She's kind of a stealth. You don't notice Bergen, which is kind of what you want with great setters.
5: Right.
16: But Kenna's been a literal stealth because she hadn't played a whole lot. Right. But we're hearing a lot of good things about her. But you're thinking maybe against the Jackrabbits she's going to get in.
5: Yeah, or, you know, we have, again, a lot of games in the next 2 weeks.
16: Jackrabbits tomorrow night, 7 o'clock. Of course, we have a one-hour pregame. We start at 6 Central Time. South Dakota State, 1-5 over Sacramento State. Lost in 3 at Pepperdine. And then lost in 5 against Villanova. They are replacing one of their top middles. Trying to find an answer there, who was injured in the spring. Meanwhile, DePaul is 3-0. That one's going to be played at Wind Trust Arena, which you see when landing at O'Hare.
5: Oh, nice.
16: I'm
5: good friends with Marie, the head coach there. There's a fun fact.
16: Tell us more about Marie.
5: We coached the USA team together, and she's got a pretty funny sense of humor. So we've always...
16: How important is you know, when you're in Belgrade, you bond. Anyway, how important is it to be an assistant coach on a national team for future recruiting?
5: It definitely helps. I don't think it's the end-all, be-all, but you get to build relationships. Mm-hmm. And even though you're not talking about your schools, you get to know the players and maybe a little bit of know the parents. So.
16: When you recruit them, you can talk about those days back in Belgrade.
5: Yeah.
16: That tournament where it was just the 20 of you hanging together, taking out Eastern Europe. How many times did you coach on an Olympic national team?
5: Well, I coached a lot of these, and they've changed. The USA system's changed a little bit. So there used to be multiple teams that would go to this tournament, and it was like the NDTP system. So I coached that one a few times. And then I coached a collegiate national team once.
16: It's usually assistant coaches who are on the staff, and then there's a head coach who runs the whole thing.
5: Yep.
16: Are you getting asked to do stuff in the summer with national teams? Or
5: no, not as much.
16: Not
5: but
16: yet.
5: Honestly, I'd probably say no for at least another 3 or 4 years till my kids get a little bit older.
16: Give us a Boone and Jed update.
5: Oh, they're doing great. They're so darn cute. But they're pretty funny also. They're... Jet's starting to talk more.
16: Nice.
5: Boone's 4, loves all sports, doesn't stop talking, so.
16: They go to games and get fired up. They're rooting for the Huskers. Are they already barking at the refs?
5: Boone loves going to games. Jet's still, he's into the snacks. Get him a soft pretzel, he's good.
16: Yep. Give him some licorice. He's like, he'll watch Wisconsin
5: play.
16: He's not
5: allowed to have licorice yet.
16: Really?
5: Well, he's only 15 months.
16: Good parenting. We give a lot of information on this show. What is, if you have a 15-month-old, can you keep the Twizzlers away from the kid, okay? All right? And the screens would be helpful, too. At least let them get
5: screens.
16: To be two.
5: Yes. No screens. Boy, no popcorn. But
16: parents,
5: pretzels are where it's
16: you
5: at.
16: You go to a restaurant, parents have little kids, and the kids are on a screen. I'm like, hello?
5: Well, sometimes it might be necessary, but I try to avoid those at all costs.
16: Are you saying
5: but
16: you
5: But there has been an occasion. Not Jet. He's too young.
16: Okay, with Boone, you hand him a screen like at a restaurant.
5: I think I've maybe done it once.
16: Once. What about Lane, your husband? Is he handing him the screen when you're
5: around? He better
16: not
5: be when I'm there.
16: A lot of information on this show. It's good stuff. So DePaul is 3-0. They beat Milwaukee, Drake, and South Dakota in Des Moines. You get them Friday night against your old friend. That's a 5 o'clock start.
5: I love a good 5 o'clock start. Nice.
16: And then Missouri, it's an 8 o'clock start. So you're not loving that start
5: time. No, I do not love that.
16: But it's at Wrigley, presumably under the lights without the moniker in the title of the match. This is part of the Big Ten SEC
5: challenge.
16: And Missouri's thinking, how did we draw Nebraska? Why didn't we get Rutgers in this big old challenge between conferences?
5: Well, it's kind of hard when everybody played in the ABCA challenge. A lot of teams played each other. Then, you know, we played Texas. So there was a lot of crossover before this challenge.
16: I want to talk to you about scheduling when we come back, because that old quartet of Nebraska, Louisville, and Stanford and Kentucky worked pretty well, I think, for all four teams, and that's gone away. We want to revive that. Stay right there. More Nebraska Volleyball Show after you hear this.
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16: 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In the future, do you plan on putting together another group of teams, schools like Stanford, Nebraska, Louisville, and Kentucky, and play two of them every year?
5: Yeah, it'd be great. And we're constantly trying to figure out scheduling. What's hard right now is there's a lot of events and a lot of these really unique, fun opportunities. But how do you balance those, the teams you're playing, along with playing at home? You know, it is important for us to play in Devaney in the non-conference, at least some of the games.
16: Could we write a sizable check to some of these elite teams and come?
5: Yeah, yes, but they also might get the same amount of money to go play in this Bahamas event. Or, you know, we can't pay their programs NIL. But you know what I mean? So if they go to Players Era, they get to do whatever they want with that money. Where if they come to Nebraska, that's just money in their budget. So a lot of people think I might just be able to call up whoever I want and say, come play. And they say, yes, it does not work that way. There's more that goes into it.
16: We are customer driven. Dave has a 5 for 5 question. When does the head coach hope the current seniors decide on next season so the recruits can be in place if needed?
5: Well, I do.

0: So you can't really work on a whole lot in practice.
1: Right.
0: Who do you anticipate, who do you really want to see, especially if you have a chance to throw in some subs against some of these opponents, who do you really want to see under the bright lights?
1: For sure, Skyler. You know, our middles. Honestly, all of them. I really would love to get all of them in, and it's just been really cool to see how well everybody's contributing in practice, and the improvement already is phenomenal. So hopefully getting all of them their chance to shine.
0: Wrigley Field, Chicago, before that, Vegas, before that, Dallas. Don't forget Brookings, right in the middle. This is, but I think of four cities, those four go together. Don't overlook Brookings. How big a deal is Wrigley Field, 30 seconds, for Nebraska and for the sport?
1: You know, I think it's huge. It just piggybacks on top of what we've already done in Dallas. And I know Vegas was a normal arena. However, it was a huge event, a big deal for players there and MGM to invest in volleyball. So this is just another example of people investing in growing the game.
0: Coach Danny Bussum-Kelly, congratulations. 2-0, great start.
1: Thanks.
0: See you in Brookings. That's your Nebraska Volleyball Show for the whole staff here. It's a team effort. My name is John Baylor. Good night, Nebraska.

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6: This is the Fox News Alert. I'm Tom Graham. A Utah judge says there is enough evidence against Charlie Kirk's accused killer to move forward with the murder trial.
7: Before the court is state's motion to bind defendant Tyler James Robinson over in trial in district court in all seven counts charged in the information. The charges include count one, aggravated murder, a capital offense.
6: Judge Tony Graff went through the evidence against Tyler Robinson at length today. Relentless rains will continue falling overnight for millions in Texas and Louisiana. Tropical storm Edward making landfall this afternoon.
8: This is a tropical storm that has little beef behind it. The rain and the wind certainly has been very intense here in Port Arthur.
6: Fox Weather's Britta Merwin in Port Arthur. 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
2: A heat advisory begins at 1 p.m. tomorrow afternoon and remains in effect until 7 p.m. Thursday night. Lows level off around 75. Tonight, under mainly clear skies, winds out of the south, 8 to 15 miles per hour. Ample sunshine expected tomorrow, highs around 97. Clear skies tomorrow night, lows around 78. Temps well above average Thursday and Friday, with highs in the mid-90s. I'm weatherology meteorologist Laura Lockwood on News Channel Nebraska. Currently 87.
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0: 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The Yarn Crafters Club meets on the first Wednesday of each month at the Morton James Public Library in Nebraska City. 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
5: A heat advisory begins at 1 p.m. tomorrow afternoon and remains in effect until 7 p.m. Thursday night. Lows level off around 75. Tonight, under mainly clear skies, winds out of the south, 8 to 15 miles per hour. Ample sunshine expected tomorrow, highs around 97. Clear skies tomorrow night, lows around 78. Temps well above average Thursday and Friday, with highs in the mid-90s. I'm weatherology meteorologist Laura Lockwood on News Channel Nebraska. Currently, it's 85 degrees.
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2: This is a Fox News alert. I'm Tom Rigotti. Utah judge rules Tyler Robinson, charged with murdering Turning Point USA founder Charlie Kirk, will head to trial. Fox's Garrett Tenney reports from Provo, Utah.
3: This was a win across the board for prosecutors. Judge Tony Graff ruled that there is enough evidence for Tyler Robinson to go to trial, to face all seven charges against him, including aggravated murder, and importantly, that he will be eligible for the death penalty.
2: Robinson has now pleaded not guilty. No trial date has been set. U.S. Central Command announces U.S. forces successfully completed a new wave of strikes against Iranian military targets tonight. The strikes were in response to Iran targeting U.S. bases in Jordan. 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
1: A heat advisory begins at 1 p.m. tomorrow afternoon and continues until 7 p.m. Thursday night. Lows level off around 75. Tonight, under partly cloudy skies, winds out of the south, 8 to 15 miles per hour. Bright sunshine tomorrow, highs level off around 97. Lows dip down to about 78 tomorrow night. Dry with temperatures well above average Thursday and Friday, and highs in the mid-90s. I'm weatherology meteorologist Laura Lockwood on News Channel Nebraska. Currently 85.
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0: The Morton James Public Library here in Nebraska City hosts the Lego Club on the first and third Monday of each month. 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
3: A heat advisory begins at 1 p.m. tomorrow afternoon and continues until 7 p.m. Thursday night. Lulz level off around 75. Tonight, under partly cloudy skies, winds out of the south, 8 to 15 miles per hour. Bright sunshine tomorrow, highs level off around 97. Lulz dip down to about 78 tomorrow night. Dry with temperatures well above average Thursday and Friday, and highs in the mid-90s. I'm weatherology meteorologist Laura Lockwood on News Channel Nebraska. Currently, it's 83 degrees.
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3: Fox News, I'm Ted Linder. The Charlie Kirk murder case headed to trial. Utah District Judge Tony Graff ruling today that prosecutors had enough evidence to try suspect Tyler Robinson of aggravated murder, which could result in the death penalty. Kirk was assassinated a year ago this month. The U.S. is carrying out another round of attacks in retaliation for Iran's strikes on American military bases in Jordan.
4: Explosions have been reported near the Strait of Hormuz in Bandar Abbas and Keshem Island. As President Trump explains, if the failed nation of Iran retaliates for this very justified attack, they will be hit again at a much harder and higher level.
3: That's Fox's Peter Ducey. And Senator Ed Markey of Massachusetts has secured the Democratic nomination in his bid for a third term in office Tuesday, fighting off a challenger who argued that it was time for a generational change. The 80-year-old Markey defeated U.S. Representative Seth Moulton in the Senate primary. 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
8: A heat advisory begins at 1 p.m. tomorrow afternoon and continues until 7 p.m. Thursday night. Lulz level off around 75 tonight under partly cloudy skies. Winds out of the south, 8 to 15 miles per hour. Bright sunshine tomorrow. Highs level off around 97. Lulz dip down to about 78 tomorrow night. Dry with temperatures well above average Thursday and Friday and highs in the mid-90s. I'm weatherology meteorologist Laura Lockwood on News Channel Nebraska. Currently, it's 83 degrees.
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6: A heat advisory begins at 1 p.m. tomorrow afternoon and continues until 7 p.m. Thursday night. Lulz level off around 75. Tonight, under partly cloudy skies, winds out of the south, 8 to 15 miles per hour. Bright sunshine tomorrow, highs level off around 97. Lulz dip down to about 78 tomorrow night. Dry with temperatures well above average Thursday and Friday, and highs in the mid-90s. I'm weatherology meteorologist Laura Lockwood on News Channel Nebraska. Right now, 82.
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3: News. I'm Sue Gossman. The U.S. carrying out another round of attacks in retaliation for Iran strikes on American military bases in Jordan. Fox's Peter Ducey.
4: Explosions have been reported near the Strait of Hormuz in Bandar Abbas and Keshem Island. As President Trump explains, if the failed nation of Iran retaliates for this very justified attack, they will be hit again at a much harder and higher level.
3: Tehran responded with drone strikes on a U.S. base in Bahrain. Still no verdict in the murder trial of Massachusetts mother Lindsay Clancy, charged with murdering her three young children. Fox's Grinnell Scott.
5: The nine women and three men deciding the fate of Lindsay Clancy at one point Tuesday told Judge William Sullivan they could not agree on the Massachusetts mom's level of guilt.
3: And the defense claims Clancy's not criminally responsible because she had postpartum psychosis. America's listening to Fox News.
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10: A heat advisory begins at 1 p.m. tomorrow afternoon and continues until 7 p.m. Thursday night. Lows level off around 75. Tonight, under partly cloudy skies, winds out of the south, 8 to 15 miles per hour. Bright.

0: sunshine.
1: Tomorrow, highs level off around 97. Lows dip down to about 78 tomorrow night. Dry with temperatures well above average Thursday and Friday, and highs in the mid-90s. I'm weatherology meteorologist Laura Lockwood on News Channel Nebraska. Right now, 82.
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0: 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Werner Park in Papillion will be hosting the Nebraska 9/11 Memorial Stair Climb Saturday, September 12th, as we honor those who we lost on September 11th in 2001. This marks the 25-year anniversary of the historic tragedy, but we will never forget. 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This event is in association with the National Fallen Firefighters Association. 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
2: A heat advisory begins at 1 p.m. tomorrow afternoon and continues until 7 p.m. Thursday night. Lulz level off around 75. Tonight, under partly cloudy skies, winds out of the south, 8 to 15 miles per hour. Bright sunshine tomorrow, highs level off around 97. Lulz dip down to about 78 tomorrow night. Dry with temperatures well above average Thursday and Friday and highs in the mid-90s. I'm weatherology meteorologist Laura Lockwood on News Channel Nebraska. Currently 88.
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2: News. I'm Ted Linder, U.S. Central Command, announcing Tuesday night U.S. forces successfully completed a new wave of strikes against Iranian military targets. The strikes in response to Iran targeting U.S. bases in Jordan. A Utah judge ruling that Tyler Robinson, charged with murdering Turning Point USA founder Charlie Kirk almost a year ago, will head to trial. Fox's Gary Tennant has more.
3: This was a win across the board for prosecutors. Judge Tony Graff ruled that there is enough evidence for Tyler Robinson to go to trial, to face all seven charges against him, including aggravated murder, and importantly, that he will be eligible for the death penalty.
2: Robinson has now pleaded not guilty. No trial date has been set so far. 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

0: 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The Nebraska City Board of Public Works will have a meeting on Thursday, September 3rd at 1:30 at the Utilities Office located at 100 Central Avenue. 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
2: A heat advisory begins at 1 p.m. tomorrow afternoon and remains in effect until 7 p.m. Thursday night. Lows level off around 75, overnight under mainly clear skies, southerly winds 8 to 15 miles per hour. Mainly clear Wednesday, slight chance for showers, high temperatures reach up to 96. Clear skies Wednesday night, lows level off around 77. I'm weatherology meteorologist Laura Lockwood on News Channel Nebraska. Currently, it's 78 degrees.
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0: inside scoop on what's going on with the Husker football team?
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0: giving him an unsurpassed insight into the teams. He'll pass on what he's soaked up at practices,
1: what he thinks about the upcoming matchup, and take your questions.
0: It's Big Red Buzz each game week on Thursday from noon till 1 at Valentino's in Nebraska City.
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2: A heat advisory begins at 1 p.m. tomorrow afternoon and remains in effect until 7 p.m. Thursday night. Lulz level off around 75, overnight under mainly clear skies, southerly winds 8 to 15 miles per hour. Mainly clear Wednesday, slight chance for showers, high temperatures reach up to 96. Clear skies Wednesday night, Lulz level off around 77. I'm weatherology meteorologist Laura Lockwood on News Channel Nebraska. Currently, it's 78 degrees.
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3: I'm Sue Guzman, a Utah judge ruling Tyler Robinson charged with murdering Turning Point USA founder Charlie Kirk will head to trial. Fox's Garrett Tenney reports from Provo, Utah.
4: This was a win across the board for prosecutors. Judge Tony Graff ruled that there is enough evidence for Tyler Robinson to go to trial, to face all seven charges against him, including aggravated murder, and importantly, that he will be eligible for the death penalty.
3: Robinson has pleaded not guilty. No trial date has been set. U.S. Central Command announcing that U.S. forces successfully completed a new wave of strikes against Iranian military targets. These strikes in response to Iran targeting U.S. bases in Jordan. President Trump says he's in further strikes may be forthcoming. He says U.S. troops have all been safely accounted for. 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

0: 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Well, the Morton James Public Library Board meetings are held on the second Wednesday of the month at 4 o'clock at the library here in Nebraska City. Those meetings are open to the public, and agendas for such meetings are kept continuously current and available for public inspection at the library. Your next meeting will be at 4 o'clock on Wednesday, September 9th. 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
3: A heat advisory begins at 1 p.m. tomorrow afternoon and remains in effect until 7 p.m. Thursday night. Lows level off around 75, overnight under mainly clear skies, southerly winds 8 to 15 miles per hour. Mainly clear Wednesday, slight chance for showers, high temperatures reach up to 96. Clear skies Wednesday night, lows level off around 77. I'm weatherology meteorologist Laura Lockwood on News Channel Nebraska. Currently 77.
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1: News Channel Nebraska AccuWeather. Weather.
2: A heat advisory begins at 1 p.m. tomorrow afternoon and remains in effect until 7 p.m. Thursday night. Lows level off around 75 overnight under mainly clear skies. Southerly winds 8 to 15 miles per hour. Mainly clear Wednesday. Slight chance for showers. High temperatures reach up to 96. Clear skies Wednesday night. Lows level off around 77. I'm weatherology meteorologist Laura Lockwood on News Channel Nebraska. Currently 77.
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5: News. I'm Ted Linder. A Utah judge rules Tyler Robinson charged with murdering Turning Point USA founder Charlie Kirk will head to trial. Fox's Garrett Tenney has more from Provo, Utah.
6: This was a win across the board for prosecutors. Judge Tony Graff ruled that there is enough evidence for Tyler Robinson to go to trial, to face all seven charges against him, including aggravated murder, and importantly, that he will be eligible for the death penalty.
5: Robinson has now pleaded not guilty. No trial date has yet been set. The U.S. has carried out another round of attacks in retaliation for Iran's strikes on American military bases in Jordan.
7: Explosions have been reported near the Strait of Hormuz in Bandar Abbas and Keshem Island. As President Trump explains, if the failed nation of Iran retaliates for this very justified attack, they will be hit again at a much harder and higher level.
5: Fox's Peter Ducey. 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

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I wrote him back a letter and I told him it was not the perfect country and western song because he hadn't said anything at all about mama or trains or trucks or prison or getting drunk.

0: 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Buffalo Bill, Thursday, September 3rd at the Morton James Public Library in Nebraska City. 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
3: A heat advisory begins at 1 p.m. tomorrow afternoon and remains in effect until 7 p.m. Thursday night. Lows level off around 75, overnight under mainly clear skies, southerly winds 8 to 15 miles per hour. Mainly clear Wednesday, slight chance for showers, high temperatures reach up to 96. Clear skies Wednesday night, lows level off around 77. I'm weatherology meteorologist Laura Lockwood on News Channel Nebraska. Right now, 76.
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5: A heat advisory begins at 1 p.m. tomorrow afternoon and remains in effect until 7 p.m. Thursday night. Lows level off around 75, overnight under mainly clear skies, southerly winds 8 to 15 miles per hour. Mainly clear Wednesday, slight chance for showers, high temperatures reach up to 96. Clear skies Wednesday night, lows level off around 77. I'm weatherology meteorologist Laura Lockwood on News Channel Nebraska. Right now, 76.
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5: News. I'm Sue Guzman, a Utah judge, ruling the case against the man accused of murdering conservative activist Charlie Kirk and Tyler Robinson will head to trial. Fox's Garrett Tenney.
6: This was a win across the board for prosecutors. Judge Tony Graff ruled that there is enough evidence for Tyler Robinson to go to trial, to face all seven charges against him, including aggravated murder, and importantly, that he will be eligible for the death penalty.
5: Robinson has pleaded not guilty. Jury in the Lindsey Clancy trial will resume deliberations this morning after telling the judge yesterday they were deadlocked. Massachusetts woman has admitted to killing her three young children in 2023. Her defense team says she suffered from postpartum psychosis. Prosecutors claim she knew what she was doing. And U.S. Central Command says it hit targets in Iran Tuesday. President Trump warning the latest round of strikes could only be the beginning. 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
7: A heat advisory begins at 1 p.m. tomorrow afternoon and remains in effect until 7 p.m. Thursday night. Lows level off around 75, overnight under mainly clear skies, southerly winds 8 to 15 miles per hour. Mainly clear Wednesday, slight chance for showers, high temperatures reach up to 96. Clear skies Wednesday night, lows level off around 77. I'm weatherology meteorologist Laura Lockwood on News Channel Nebraska. Right now, it's 74 degrees.
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2: A heat advisory begins at 1 p.m. tomorrow afternoon and remains in effect until 7 p.m. Thursday night. Lows level off around 75, overnight under mainly clear skies, southerly winds 8 to 15 miles per hour. Mainly clear Wednesday, slight chance for showers, high temperatures reach up to 96. Clear skies Wednesday night, lows level off around 77. I'm weatherology meteorologist Laura Lockwood on News Channel Nebraska. Right now, it's 74 degrees.
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Said it looks to me like they've all gone wild. It was peaceful back when I was a child. Well, man, could it be that the girls and boys

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"Son, that's when people fight and die." A little boy of three says, "Daddy, why?" Young man of 17 in Sunday school, being taught the golden rule.

sitting on the witness stand. The man with the book says, raise your hand. Repeat after me, I solemnly swear. The man looked down at his long hair. And although the young man solemnly swore, nobody seemed to hear anymore. And it didn't really matter if the truth was there. It was the cut of his clothes and the length of his hair. And the lonely voice of youth cries, what is truth? The young girl dancing to the latest beat has found new ways to move her feet. The young man speaking in the city square is trying to tell somebody that he cares. Yeah, the ones that you're calling wild are gonna be the leaders in a little while. This old world's waking to a new

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2: News. I'm Ted Linder. The U.S. has carried out another round of attacks in retaliation for Iran's strikes on American military bases in Jordan.
3: Explosions have been reported near the Strait of Hormuz in Bandar Abbas and Keshem Island. As President Trump explains, if the failed nation of Iran retaliates for this very justified attack, they will be hit again at a much harder and higher level.
2: That's Fox's Peter Doocy. And a Utah judge rules Tyler Robinson charged with murdering Turning Point USA founder Charlie Kirk will head to trial. Fox's Garrett Tenney with more from Provo, Utah.
4: This was a win across the board for prosecutors. Judge Tony Graff ruled that there is enough evidence for Tyler Robinson to go to trial, to face all seven charges against him, including aggravated murder, and importantly, that he will be eligible for the death penalty.
2: Robinson has now pleaded not guilty. No trial date's been set. 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
2: Got a breaker 19, this here's a rubber duck. You got a copy on me, Big Ben, come on. Yeah, 10-4, Big Ben, for sure, for sure. By golly, it's clean clear to Flagtown, come on. Yeah, it's a big 10-4 there, Big Ben. Yeah, we definitely got the front door, good buddy. Mercy sakes alive, looks like we've got us a convoy.
3: It was the dark of the moon on the 6th of June in a Kenworth pulling logs. Cab over Pete with a reefer on and a Jimmy hauling hogs. We is heading for Bear on I-10 about a mile out of Shaky Town. I says, Pigpen, this here's a rubber duck, and I'm about to put the hammer down.

0: a 10-4, about 5 mile or so. 10, roger, them hulks is getting intense up here.
1: By the time we got into Tulsa Town, we had 85 trucks in all. But they's a roadblock up on the Cloverleaf, and them bears is wall to wall. Yeah, them Smokies as thick as bugs on a bumper. They even had a bear in the air. I says, calling all trucks, this here is the duck. We about to

0: Pigpen. 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You're still too close. Yeah, them hulk is starting to close up my sinuses. Mercy's sake, you better back off another 10.
1: Well, we rolled up Interstate 44 like a rocket sled on rails. We tore up all of our swindle sheets and left them setting on the scales. By the time we hit that shy town, them bears was getting smart. They'd brought up some reinforcements from the Illinois National Guard. There's armored cars and tanks and jeeps and rigs of every size. Yeah, them chicken coops was full of bears, and choppers filled the skies. Well, we shot the line, we went for broke, with 1,000 screaming trucks and 11 long-haired friends of Jesus in a chartreuse microbus.
0: Yeah, rubber duck to sodbuster. Come on there, you have 10-4 sodbuster. Listen, you want to put that microbus in behind that suicide jockey? Yeah, he's hauling dynamite, and he needs all the help he can get.
1: Well, we laid a strip for the Jersey Shore and prepared to cross the line. I could see the bridge was lined with bears, but it didn't have a doggone dime. I says, Pigpen, this here's a rubber duck. We just ain't going to pay no toll. So we crashed the gate doing 90

0: 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Here's a check of your Community Notebook, brought to you by Ambassador Health, your local family-owned leader in post-hospital rehabilitation and long-term care. The five-county barbecue will be headed to the American Legion Hall in Johnson Sunday, September 13th from 5 to 7. It's a free event that will include some of the tastiest barbecue from across all of southeast Nebraska. 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
2: A heat advisory begins at 1 p.m. this afternoon and remains in effect until 7 p.m. tomorrow night. Daytime highs approaching 96 today under mainly sunny skies with a slight chance of rain showers. Winds out of the south 8 to 15 miles per hour. Clear skies tonight, lows dip down to about 77. Daytime highs approaching 96 tomorrow, sunshine mixed with clouds at times. I'm weatherology meteorologist Laura Lockwood on News Channel Nebraska. Currently, it's 75 degrees.
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3: A heat advisory begins at 1 p.m. this afternoon and remains in effect until 7 p.m. tomorrow night. Slight chance of rain showers today. Otherwise, lots of sunshine. Daytime highs approaching 97. Winds out of the south, 8 to 15 miles per hour. Lows level off around 77. Tonight, clear skies. A blend of clouds and sun tomorrow. Daytime highs approaching 96. I'm weatherology meteorologist Laura Lockwood on News Channel Nebraska. Right now, it's 75 degrees.
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You know the heart of country music still beats in Luke the Drifter. 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
3: News. I'm Sue Guzman. U.S. completing a new round of attacks against Iran in retaliation for Iran's attacks on American military bases in Jordan. Fox's Peter Ducey.
4: Explosions have been reported near the Strait of Hormuz in Bandar Abbas and Keshem Island. As President Trump explains, if the failed nation of Iran retaliates for this very justified attack, they will be hit again at a much harder and higher level.
3: President Trump says all American personnel are safe and accounted for. Jury to resuming deliberations this morning in the trial of a Massachusetts mother, Lindy Clancy, who's charged with killing her three young children. Fox's Grinnell Scott.
5: The nine women and three men deciding the fate of Lindsay Clancy at one point Tuesday told Judge William Sullivan they could not agree on the Massachusetts mom's level of guilt.
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0: 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A Potter Party will be headed to the Morton James Public Library Friday, September 18th. 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
11: A heat advisory begins at 1 p.m. this afternoon and remains in effect until 7 p.m. tomorrow night. Slight chance of rain showers today. Otherwise, lots of sunshine. Daytime highs approaching 97. Winds out of the south, 8 to 15 miles per hour. Lows level off around 77. Tonight, clear skies. A blend of clouds and sun tomorrow. Daytime highs approaching 96. I'm weatherology meteorologist Laura Lockwood on News Channel Nebraska. Right now, it's 74 degrees.
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0: Late summer heat wave could increase harvest timing as crops near maturity. I'm Erin Anderson with Ag Headline News on Brownfield. Purdue Extension's corn specialist says this week's expected triple-digit temperatures could accelerate crop maturity. Dan Quinn says it could speed up harvest in parts of the Corn Belt. We'll find out more right after this on Brownfield.
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5: A heat advisory begins at 1 p.m. this afternoon and remains in effect until 7 p.m. tomorrow night. Slight chance of rain showers today, otherwise lots of sunshine. Daytime highs approaching 97, winds out of the south 8 to 15 miles per hour. Lows level off around 77, tonight clear skies. A blend of clouds and sun tomorrow, daytime highs approaching 96. I'm weatherology meteorologist Laura Lockwood on News Channel Nebraska. Right now, it's 74 degrees.
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The devil went down to Georgia. He was looking for a soul to steal. He was in a bind because he was way behind and he was willing to make a deal. When he came across this young man sawing on a fiddle and playing it hot, and the devil jumped up on a hickory stump and said, "Boy, let me tell you what. I guess you didn't know it, but I'm a fiddle player too. 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

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'Cause I told you once, you son of a gun,

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How old do you think I am? 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I was sitting

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0: comes back deadlocked. The judge cannot force more deliberation at that point. The only way it can continue is with the jury's consent.
1: Tropical Depression Edward makes landfall along the Texas-Louisiana border with strong winds and heavy rain.
2: This was a strong tropical storm. If it had more opportunity over the warm water of the Gulf, this easily could have been a Category 1 hurricane. Peak wind gusts in Port Arthur still being confirmed, came in at 90 miles per hour.
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17: From the News Channel Nebraska newsroom, I'm Dan Swanson. Joshua Mockerman, 41, of Sydney, Iowa, was sentenced to 12 to 16 years in prison for attempted sexual assault in November of 2019. A Nebraska Attorney General's Office affidavit says police investigated assault allegations, but the alleged victim denied sexual contact in interviews in 2020 and 2021. In 2024, the girl's mother told police her daughter had disclosed the sexual relationship beginning when she was 13. The girl agreed to a phone call with Mockerman that was recorded by investigators. The Fremont County Sheriff's Office reports an arrest after a Fremont Mills school board member was threatened with violence if a school vote did not go a certain way. A Sheriff's Office press release says Eric Ballinger, 52, of Russell, Iowa, was arrested in Wayne County. An examination of his cell phone showed calls were placed to two school board members August 19th. The second call was not answered. Deputies also determined that Ballinger had viewed a social media post concerning the upcoming school board vote earlier that morning. One of the two newest political parties is tabbing a familiar name to run for Nebraska governor this fall. The America First Party has announced that Brett Lindstrom will be their candidate to try and unseat incumbent Jim Pillen. That's after the Nebraska Supreme Court last week allowed America First, along with the Nebraska Working People Party, to be established. The Plattsmouth Planning Commission is recommending additional street projects in the city's one-year plan. Sections of 18th Street and Avenue B are proposed for improvements. With the additions, the city's one-year plan has 9 projects with a total cost of $6 million. Among the larger projects are Lincoln Avenue from 2nd to 12th Avenue for $1.8 million and Avenue B from 16th to 23rd Street at a price of $1.6 million. Nebraska Offensive Coordinator Dana Holgerson met with the media Tuesday ahead of Saturday's season opener against Ohio in Lincoln. He was asked about the cohesiveness of the offensive line, where Nebraska has added 3 players from the transfer portal. A depth chart released Monday has transfers Paul Mobenga starting at left guard and Brendan Black at right guard.
18: That's the biggest thing that I pay attention to is the cohesiveness of those guys, you know, and they've come a long, long way.
17: Also on the depth chart are transfer wide receiver Quasi Gilmer and quarterback Anthony Calandria.
18: I feel like we've kind of got the cohesiveness of the entire offense, not just the O-line, to the point where it's a stronger unit now. You know, and I give the coaches a lot of credit for that as well. You know, this staff has been through a lot in the 22 months that I've been here, you know, and so now I think we got it to the point where we just understand the importance of the cohesiveness of the unit.
17: Holgerson said Nebraska's tight end situation has improved the past month and running backs continue.

0: to compete for playing time.
1: You know, this yesterday, I mean, position battles will remain ongoing. Just go out there and play like crap, and you'll see what it does, you know.
0: Kickoff for the season opener is at 11 a.m. Lee Goff of Falls City is listed as a state volleyball leader. She has 110 assists. Liv Buckminster of Falls City is 35th with 37 kills. Auburn is a wild card point leader in Class C1. Johnson Brock leads in the wild card points in C2. American Legion Post 8 and the Veterans of Foreign Wars have scheduled a remembrance ceremony on Friday, September 11th at the Courthouse Lawn in Nebraska City. The 5 p.m. ceremony will mark the 25th anniversary of the attack on the World Trade Center Pentagon and Flight 93. The river stage is at 8.2 feet. From the News Channel Nebraska Newsroom, I'm Dan Swanson.
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3: A heat advisory begins at 1 p.m. this afternoon and remains in effect until 7 p.m. tomorrow night. Slight chance of rain showers today, otherwise lots of sunshine. Daytime highs approaching 97, winds out of the south, 8 to 15 miles per hour. Lows level off around 77, tonight clear skies. A blend of clouds and sun tomorrow, daytime highs approaching 96. I'm weatherology meteorologist Laura Lockwood on News Channel Nebraska. Currently, it's 72 degrees.
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3: I came crawling home last night, but many nights before. 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And she said, "You're not gonna do this anymore." She said, "I'm gone. 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

0: Soybeans and corn were higher Tuesday. Cattle finished lower and hogs closed mixed. I'm John Perkins with a Brownfield Market Update. Plant your potential and harvest your reality with Stein. 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Soybeans were higher. The USDA's national crop rating is at a multi-year low with hot, dry weather in the near-term forecast. China did buy another 136,000 tons of U.S. soybeans ahead of the open. November beans were up 29¾ at 13.17¾. January was 29½ higher at 13.32¾. October soybean meal was up $7.10 at $3.45.70. October bean oil was 162 higher at 72.45. Corn was up. The good to excellent rating is the lowest in years for corn, too, with some potential late weather impact to yield. Overall demand continues to be solid. December was up 8¼ at 546, and March corn was 8 higher at 560¼. And wheat was higher as there is no end in sight to the Black Sea export slowdown. The U.S. spring wheat harvest is ahead of average, and drought in the plains could limit winter wheat planted area. December Chicago is up 8½ at 782½. December Kansas City was 7¼ higher at 845¼. December Minneapolis was up 13¾ at 776¾. Live and feeder cattle were down and profit taken ahead of this week's direct trade. Feeders did see additional pressure from those gains in corn. October live is down 60 at 212.07. December was down $1.20 at 213.37. October feeders were 162 lower at 315.40. November was down $1.90 at 308.52. And nearby hogs were lower. Deferred months were higher as traders adjusted spreads. October was down 2 cents at 83.65, and December was 15 lower at 74. Megan Grebner has your full look at the cash livestock markets after this brief break.
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3: 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Box beef was sharply higher and higher with solid demand for moderate offerings. 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Estimated cattle slaughter was 106,000 head. Cash hogs slow sharply higher with the solid negotiated run. Barrows and gilts at the National Daily Direct are up $2.90 with a weighted average of 91.63. No comparison at the Iowa, Minnesota, or the Western Corn Belt, but weighted averages of 89.70 and 89.67. Pork values closed firm, up 23 cents at 97.60. Butts, hams, ribs, and picnics were all higher. And estimated hog slaughter was 472,000 head. I'm Megan Grebner, Brownfield Ag News.
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0: From the News Channel Nebraska Newsroom, I'm Dan Swanson. Joshua Mockerman, 41, of Sidney, Iowa, was sentenced to 12 to 16 years in prison for attempted sexual assault in November of 2019. A Nebraska Attorney General's Office affidavit says police investigated assault allegations, but the alleged victim denied sexual contact in interviews in 2020 and 2021. In 2024, the girl's mother told police her daughter had disclosed a sexual relationship beginning when she was 13. The girl agreed to a phone call with Mockerman that was recorded by investigators. The Fremont County Sheriff's Office reports an arrest after a Fremont Mills school board member was threatened with violence if a school vote did not go a certain way. A Sheriff's Office press release says Eric Ballinger, 52, of Russell, Iowa, was arrested in Wayne County. An examination of his cell phone showed calls were placed to two school board members August 19th. The second call was not answered. Deputies also determined that Ballinger had viewed a social media post concerning the upcoming school board vote earlier that morning. One of the two newest political parties is tabbing a familiar name to run for Nebraska governor this fall. The America First Party has announced that Brett Lindstrom will be their candidate to try and unseat incumbent Jim Pillen. That's after the Nebraska Supreme Court last week allowed America First, along with the Nebraska Working People Party, to be established. The Plattsmouth Planning Commission is recommending additional street projects in the city's one-year plan. Sections of 18th Street and Avenue B are proposed for improvements. With the additions, the city's one-year plan has 9 projects with a total cost of $6 million. Among the larger projects are Lincoln Avenue from 2nd to 12th Avenue for $1.8 million and Avenue B from 16th to 23rd Street at a price of $1.6 million. Nebraska Offensive Coordinator Dana Holgerson met with the media Tuesday ahead of Saturday's season opener against Ohio in Lincoln. He was asked about the cohesiveness of the offensive line, where Nebraska has added 3 players from the transfer portal. A depth chart released Monday has transfers Paul Mobenga starting at left guard and Brendan Black at right guard.
1: That's the biggest thing that I pay attention to is the cohesiveness of those guys, you know, and they've come a long, long way.
0: Also on the depth chart are transfer wide receiver Quasi Gilmer and quarterback Anthony Calandria.
1: I feel like we've kind of got the cohesiveness of the entire offense, not just the O-line, to the point to where it's a stronger unit now. You know, and I give the coaches a lot of credit for that as well. You know, this staff has been through a lot in the 22 months that I've been here, you know, and so now I think we got it to the point to where we just understand the importance of the cohesiveness of the unit.
0: Holgerson said Nebraska's tight end situation has improved the past month, and running backs continue to compete for playing time.
1: Unit this yesterday, I mean, position battles will remain ongoing. Just go out there and play like crap, and you'll see what it does. You know.
0: Kickoff for the season opener is at 11 a.m. Lee Goff of Falls City is listed as a state volleyball leader. She has 110 assists. Liv Buckminster of Falls City is 35th with 37 kills. Auburn is a wild card point leader in Class C1. Johnson Brock leads in the wild card points in C2. American Legion Post 8 and the Veterans of Foreign Wars have scheduled a remembrance ceremony on Friday, September 11th at the Courthouse Lawn in Nebraska City. The 5 p.m. ceremony will mark the 25th anniversary of the attack on the World Trade Center, Pentagon, and Flight 93. The River Stygian is at 8.2 feet. From the News Channel Nebraska Newsroom, I'm Dan Swanson.
2: 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Terry A. Emke, age 86 of Avoca, passed away Thursday, August 27th at the Waterford in Lincoln. Funeral services will be at 10 o'clock Friday morning at the First Lutheran Church North Branch in rural Avoca. Service will be live streamed on the First Lutheran YouTube page. Burial will follow in the Avoca Cemetery. Visitation will be from 4 till 7 on Thursday with the family present at the funeral home in Syracuse. Memorials are suggested to the Avoca Fire Department or First Lutheran Church North Branch, and arrangements will be handled by the Fusselman Allen Harvey Funeral Home in Syracuse for Terry A. Emke. And Thomas R. Tom Easter, age 81, of rural Nehaka Union, passed away Sunday, August 30th at the Good Samaritan Care Center in Syracuse. Funeral service will be at 10:30 Friday morning at the First United Methodist Church in Nebraska City. Burial will follow in Cowles Hill Cemetery in rural Nebraska City. The family will greet friends from 5 to 7 Thursday night at Goody Mortuary in Nebraska City. There'll be a Masonic service at 7 o'clock. Memorials may be given to the First United Methodist Church, Lord Central Catholic School, Cowles Hill Cemetery Association, or Shriners Hospitals for Children. And Goody Mortuary Nebraska City is in charge of the arrangements for Thomas R. Tom Easter. For the full funeral list listings and a complete obituary archive, go to newschannelnebraska.com.
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4: A heat advisory begins at 1 p.m. this afternoon and remains in effect until 7 p.m. tomorrow night. Slight chance of rain showers today, otherwise lots of sunshine. Daytime highs approaching 97, winds out of the south 8 to 15 miles per hour. Lows level off around 77, tonight clear skies. A blend of clouds and sun tomorrow, daytime highs approaching 96. I'm weatherology meteorologist Laura Lockwood on News Channel Nebraska. Currently, it's 74 degrees.
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2: News. I'm Therese Crowley. The possibility of a hung jury or mistrial looms over the Lindsey Clancy murder trial. The jury back for day five after telling the judge early Tuesday they were deadlocked. He sent them back in. Now a photographer arrested outside court, charged with trying to take pictures of the jury. Either side could call for a mistrial. And a judge in Utah rules the death penalty trial of alleged Charlie Kirk assassin Tyler Robinson can go forward. U.S. CENTCOM wraps up a new round of attacks on Iran IRGC targets.
3: Explosions have been reported near the Strait of Hormuz in Bandar Abbas and Keshem Island. As President Trump explains, if the failed nation of Iran retaliates for this very justified attack, they will be hit again at a much harder and higher level.
2: Fox's Peter Ducey. The House votes to condemn socialism as a soft form of communism. Eight Democrats joined the vote, which was overwhelming. 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
8: From the News Channel Nebraska newsroom, I'm Dan Swanson. Joshua Markerman, 41, of Sydney, Iowa, was sentenced to 12 to 16 years in prison for attempted sexual assault in November of 2019. A Nebraska Attorney General's Office affidavit says police investigated assault allegations, but the alleged victim denied sexual contact in interviews in 2020 and 2021. In 2024, the girl's mother told police her daughter had disclosed a sexual relationship beginning when she was 13. The girl agreed to a phone call with Mockerman that was recorded by investigators. The Fremont County Sheriff's Office reports an arrest after a Fremont Mills school board member was threatened with violence if a school vote did not go a certain way. A Sheriff's Office press release says Eric Ballinger, 52, of Russell, Iowa, was arrested in Wayne County. An examination of his cell phone showed calls were placed to two school board members August 19th. The second call was not answered. Deputies also determined that Ballinger had viewed a social media post concerning the upcoming school board vote earlier that morning. One of the two newest political parties is tabbing a familiar name to run for Nebraska governor this fall. The America First Party has announced that Brett Lindstrom will be their candidate to try and unseat incumbent Jim Pillen. That's after the Nebraska Supreme Court last week allowed America First, along with the Nebraska Working People Party, to be established. The Plattsmouth Planning Commission is recommending additional street projects in the city's one-year plan. Sections of 18th Street and Avenue B are proposed for improvements. With the additions, the city's one-year plan has nine projects with a total cost of $6 million. Among the larger projects are Lincoln Avenue from 2nd to 12th Avenue for $1.8 million and Avenue B from 16th to 23rd Street at a price of $1.6 million. Nebraska Offensive Coordinator Dana Holgerson met with the media Tuesday ahead of Saturday's season opener against Ohio in Lincoln. He was asked about the cohesive

0: Effectiveness of the offensive line, where Nebraska has added three players from the transfer portal. A depth chart released Monday has transfers Paul Mbenga starting at left guard and Brendan Black at right guard.
1: That's the biggest thing that I pay attention to is the cohesiveness of those guys, you know, and they've come a long, long way.
0: Also on the depth chart are transfer wide receiver Quasi Gilmer and quarterback Anthony Calandria.
1: I feel like we've kind of got the cohesiveness of the entire offense, not just the O-line, to the point to where it's a stronger unit now. You know, and I give the coaches a lot of credit for that as well. You know, this staff has been through a lot in the 22 months that I've been here, you know, and so now I think we got it to the point to where we just understand the importance of the cohesiveness of the unit.
0: Holgerson said Nebraska's tight end situation has improved the past month, and running backs continue to compete for playing time.
1: Unit this yesterday, I mean, position battles will remain ongoing. Just go out there and play like crap, and you'll see what it does. You know,
0: kickoff for the season opener is at 11 a.m. Lee Goff of Fall City is listed as a state volleyball leader. She has 110 assists. Liv Buckminster of Fall City is 35th with 37 kills. Auburn is a wild card point leader in Class C1. Johnson Brock leads in the wild card points in C2. American Legion Post 8 and the Veterans of Foreign Wars have scheduled a remembrance ceremony on Friday, September 11th at the Courthouse Lawn in Nebraska City. The 5 p.m. ceremony will mark the 25th anniversary of the attack on the World Trade Center Pentagon and Flight 93. The river stage is at 8.2 feet. From the News Channel Nebraska Newsroom, I'm Dan Swanson.
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3: A heat advisory begins at 1 p.m. this afternoon and remains in effect until 7 p.m. tomorrow night. Slight chance of rain showers today, otherwise lots of sunshine. Daytime highs approaching 97, winds out of the south 8 to 15 miles per hour. Lows level off around 77, tonight clear skies. A blend of clouds and sun tomorrow, daytime highs approaching 96. I'm weatherology meteorologist Laura Lockwood on News Channel Nebraska. Currently, it's 74 degrees.
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0: Shine your light, Nebraska City. We'll have another Chalk to Start the Talk Friday, September 18th during Suicide Prevention Week. 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

0: Hello, I'm Kellen Havakin with the latest ag headlines on Brownfield. President of the Nebraska Cattlemen, Craig Uden, says ongoing drought and cost of production continue to limit widespread herd expansion.
1: My 40-some years being in this business, I've never seen the length of dry periods we've had or the transfer from El Nino to La Nino back and forth so bad. We'll have one or two good years. You start to look, then all of a sudden you get into four or five dry years. That's really the basis why we haven't expanded.
0: Southeast Kansas farmer Ben Beller says corn harvest is almost wrapped up.
2: We're tapering off just a little bit, but we're still very happy with us. And I've heard anywhere from just okay to really good on neighboring farmers.
0: South Central Nebraska farmer Brandon Honeycutt says he's optimistic about the potential of his corn and soybean crops.
3: Looks like yields will be pretty good.
0: I'm Kellen Havakin for Brownfield.
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0: From the News Channel Nebraska Newsroom, I'm Dan Swanson. Joshua Markerman, 41, of Sydney, Iowa, was sentenced to 12 to 16 years in prison for attempted sexual assault in November of 2019. A Nebraska Attorney General's Office affidavit says police investigated assault allegations, but the alleged victim denied sexual contact in interviews in 2020 and 2021. In 2024, the girl's mother told police her daughter had disclosed a sexual relationship beginning when she was 13. The girl agreed to a phone call with Markerman that was recorded by investigators. The Fremont County Sheriff's Office reports an arrest after a Fremont Mills school board member was threatened with violence if a school vote did not go a certain way. A Sheriff's Office press release says Eric Ballinger, 52, of Russell, Iowa, was arrested in Wayne County. An examination of his cell phone showed calls were placed to two school board members August 19th. The second call was not answered. Deputies also determined that Ballinger had viewed a social media post concerning the upcoming school board vote earlier that morning. One of the two newest political parties is tabbing a familiar name to run for Nebraska governor this fall. The America First Party has announced that Brett Lindstrom will be their candidate to try and unseat incumbent Jim Pillen. That's after the Nebraska Supreme Court last week allowed America First, along with the Nebraska Working People Party, to be established. The Plattsmouth Planning Commission is recommending additional street projects in the city's one-year plan. Sections of 18th Street and Avenue B are proposed for improvements. With the additions, the city's one-year plan has nine projects with a total cost of $6 million. Among the larger projects are Lincoln Avenue from 2nd to 12th Avenue for $1.8 million and Avenue B from 16th to 23rd Street at a price of $1.6 million. Nebraska Offensive Coordinator Dana Holgerson met with the media Tuesday ahead of Saturday's season opener against Ohio in Lincoln. He was asked about the cohesiveness of the offensive line, where Nebraska has added three players from the transfer portal. A depth chart released Monday has transfers Paul Mubenga starting at left guard and Brendan Black at right guard.
1: That's the biggest thing that I pay attention to is the cohesiveness of those guys, you know, and they've come a long, long way.
0: Also on the depth chart are transfer wide receiver Quasi Gilmer and quarterback Anthony Calandria.
1: I feel like we've kind of got the cohesiveness of the entire offense, not just the O-line, to the point to where it's a stronger unit now. You know, and I give the coaches a lot of credit for that as well. You know, this staff has been through a lot in the 22 months that I've been here, you know, and so now I think we got it to the point where we just understand the importance of the cohesiveness of the unit.
0: Holgerson said Nebraska's tight end situation has improved the past month, and running backs continue to compete for playing time.
1: You know, this yesterday, I mean, position battles will remain ongoing. Just go out there and play like crap, and you'll see what it does. You know.
0: Kickoff for the season opener is at 11 a.m. Lee Goff of Falls City is listed as a state volleyball leader. She has 110 assists. Liv Buckminster of Falls City is 35th with 37 kills. Auburn is a wild card point leader in Class C1. Johnson Brock leads in the wild card points in C2. American Legion Post 8 and the Veterans of Foreign Wars have scheduled a remembrance ceremony on Friday, September 11th at the Courthouse Lawn in Nebraska City. The 5 p.m. ceremony will mark the 25th anniversary of the attack on the World Trade Center Pentagon and Flight 93. The river stage is at 8.2 feet. From the News Channel Nebraska Newsroom, I'm Dan Swanson.
2: 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Terry A. Emke, age 86 of Avoca, passed away Thursday, August 27th at the Waterford in Lincoln. Funeral services will be at 10 o'clock Friday morning at the First Lutheran Church North Branch in rural Avoca. Service will be live streamed on the First Lutheran YouTube page. Burial will follow in the Avoca Cemetery. Visitation will be from 4 till 7 on Thursday with the family present at the funeral home in Syracuse. Memorials are suggested to the Avoca Fire Department or First Lutheran Church North Branch. And arrangements will be handled by the Fusselman Allen Harvey Funeral Home in Syracuse for Terry A. Emke. And Thomas R. Tom Easter, age 81, of rural Nehaka Union, passed away Sunday, August 30th at the Good Samaritan Care Center in Syracuse. Funeral service will be at 10:30 Friday morning at the First United Methodist Church in Nebraska City. Burial will follow in Cowles Hill Cemetery in rural Nebraska City. The family will greet friends from 5 to 7 Thursday night at Goody Mortuary in Nebraska City. There'll be a Masonic service at 7 o'clock. Memorials may be given to the First United Methodist Church, Lord Central Catholic School, Cowles Hill Cemetery Association, or Shriners Hospitals for Children. And Goody Mortuary in Nebraska City is in charge of the arrangements for Thomas R. Tom Easter. For the full funeral list listings and a complete obituary archive, go to newschannelnebraska.com.
3: A heat advisory begins at 1 p.m. this afternoon and remains in effect until 7 p.m. tomorrow night. Slight chance of rain showers today, otherwise lots of sunshine. Daytime highs approaching 97, winds out of the south 8 to 15 miles per hour. Lows level off around 77, tonight clear skies. A blend of clouds and sun tomorrow, daytime highs approaching 96. I'm weatherology meteorologist Laura Lockwood on News Channel Nebraska. Right now, it's 73 degrees.
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2: News. I'm Gianna Gelosi. The U.S. military launching new retaliatory strikes on Iran as President Trump says the Islamic regime is playing out the inevitable.
3: According to CENTCOM, a variety of IRGC targets were hit, including air defense sites, radar systems, maritime assets, mine laying capabilities, and communication sites. President Trump told Fox News overnight, if they do respond, they'll be hit much harder.
2: That's Fox's Trey Yang's Tropical Depression Edward slamming the Gulf Coast after making landfall along the Texas-Louisiana border. Warnings of flash flooding as the storm moves inland.
4: We have a flash flood emergency across Tyler and Hardin counties. That's just to the northwest of where I am standing. We have 10 to 20 inches of rain. This is a life-threatening situation. To complicate the scenario, 40 to 50% of Tyler and Hardin counties do not have power.
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0: investigators. The Fremont County Sheriff's Office reports an arrest after a Fremont Mills school board member was threatened with violence if a school vote did not go a certain way. A Sheriff's Office press release says Eric Ballinger, 52, of Russell, Iowa, was arrested in Wayne County. An examination of his cell phone showed calls were placed to two school board members August 19th. The second call was not answered. Deputies also determined that Ballinger had viewed a social media post concerning the upcoming school board vote earlier that morning. One of the two newest political parties is tabbing a familiar name to run for Nebraska governor this fall. The America First Party has announced that Brett Lindstrom will be their candidate to try and unseat incumbent Jim Pillen. That's after the Nebraska Supreme Court last week allowed America First, along with the Nebraska Working People Party, to be established. The Plattsmouth Planning Commission is recommending additional street projects in the city's one-year plan. Sections of 18th Street and Avenue B are proposed for improvements. With the additions, the city's one-year plan has 9 projects with a total cost of $6 million. Among the larger projects are Lincoln Avenue from 2nd to 12th Avenue for $1.8 million and Avenue B from 16th to 23rd Street at a price of $1.6 million. Nebraska Offensive Coordinator Dana Holgerson met with the media Tuesday ahead of Saturday's season opener against Ohio in Lincoln. He was asked about the cohesiveness of the offensive line, where Nebraska has added 3 players from the transfer portal. A depth chart released Monday has transfers Paul Mobenga starting at left guard and Brendan Black at right guard.
1: That's the biggest thing that I pay attention to is the cohesiveness of those guys, you know, and they've come a long, long way.
0: Also on the depth chart are transfer wide receiver Quasi Gilmer and quarterback Anthony Calandria.
1: I feel like we've kind of got the cohesiveness of the entire offense, not just the O-line, to the point to where it's a stronger unit now. You know, and I give the coaches a lot of credit for that as well. You know, this staff has been through a lot in the 22 months that I've been here, you know, and so now I think we got it to the point where we just understand the importance of the cohesiveness of the unit.
0: Holgerson said Nebraska's tight end situation has improved the past month and running backs continue to compete for playing time.
1: Unit this yesterday, I mean, position battles will remain ongoing. Just go out there and play like crap and you'll see what it does, you know.
0: Kickoff for the season opener is at 11 a.m. Lee Goff of Falls City is listed as a state volleyball leader. She has 110 assists. Liv Buckminster of Falls City is 35th with 37 kills. Auburn is a wild card point leader in Class C1. Johnson Brock leads in the wild card points in C2. American Legion Post 8 and the Veterans of Foreign Wars have scheduled a remembrance ceremony on Friday, September 11th at the Courthouse Lawn in Nebraska City. The 5 p.m. ceremony will mark the 25th anniversary of the attack on the World Trade Center Pentagon and Flight 93. The river stage is at 8.2 feet. From the News Channel Nebraska Newsroom, I'm Dan Swanson.
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3: A heat advisory begins at 1 p.m. this afternoon and continues until 7 p.m. tomorrow night. High temperatures reach up to 97 today under mainly sunny skies with a slight chance of rain showers. Southwesterly winds 8 to 15 miles per hour. Clear skies tonight, lows level off around 77. Sunshine mixed with clouds at times tomorrow. High temperatures reach up to 96. I'm weatherology meteorologist Laura Lockwood on News Channel Nebraska. Right now, 73.
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0: 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The Yarn Crafters Club meets on the first Wednesday of each month at the Morton James Public Library in Nebraska City. 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
5: Well, my daddy left home when I was 3, and he didn't leave much to Ma and me. Just this old guitar and an empty bottle of booze. Now, I don't blame him because he run and hid, but the meanest thing that he ever did was before he left, he went and named me Sue. Well, he must have thought that it was quite a joke, and it got a lot of laughs from lots of folks. Seems I had to fight my whole life through. Some gal would giggle and I'd get red, and some guy'd laugh and I'd bust his head. I'll tell you, life ain't easy for a boy named Sue.

teeth, and we crashed through the wall and into the street, kicking and a gouging in the mud and the blood and the beard. I tell you, I fought tougher men, but I really can't remember when. He kicked like a mule and he bit like a crocodile. I heard him laugh and then I heard him cussing. He went for his gun and I pulled mine first. He stood there looking at me and I saw him smile. He said, son, this world is rough, and if a man's gonna make it, he's gotta be tough. And I know I wouldn't be there to help you along. So I give you that name and I said goodbye. I knew you'd have to get tough or die. And it's that name that helped to make you strong. Yeah. He said, now you just fought one hell of a fight, and I know you hate me and you got the right to kill me now, and I wouldn't blame you if you do. But you ought to thank me before I die for the gravel in your guts and the spit in the eye, cause I'm the that named you Sue. Yeah, what could I do? What could I do?

0: late season but midsummer-like heatwave weather pattern continues on for most to the north. Frontal boundary is stretching from the Black Hills to the southern Great Lakes region. Either side of it on northward will be the focal point for recurring scattered showers and thunderstorms, some heavy and severe. Good Wednesday morning, everyone. It's agriculture meteorologist Greg Soldier. We're back in with your ag weather today right here on Brownfield Ag News. Tough and challenging days worth of weather it was over a wide and expansive area of the eastern through southern plains and across much of the heart of the Midwest corn and bean complex. Low to mid-90s in spots all the way into the southern Great Lakes region. Mid and upper 90s to near 100 in some sections of western through southwest Illinois, and triple-digit readings noted in areas of Missouri, Kansas, on southward, and that will continue on for the day today with low to mid 90s back into the southern and eastern Great Lakes region as well. Not quite the oppressive feel of a few weeks ago when those cornfields were pumping out corn sweat and higher humidity and dew point values, but still close enough from an outdoor work and livestock standpoint. Certainly space them out, water them down, and pay heed to the ongoing heat-related advisories over many areas of the heartland that will continue on into later today and more so even through tomorrow morning. We have continued to watch scattered showers and thunderstorms originating over sort of the apex, if you will, the top point of the hot ridge out of parts of northern Iowa, making their way through southern Wisconsin, all the way through northern parts of Illinois, Indiana, and into Ohio. That ring of fire that will continue on for the next several days until we get a little more meaningful, almost backdoor cool front. A couple of them expected to drop in from the eastern Canadian prairie through the Great Lakes region and press to the west and south. Not much organization of the showers and thunderstorms, except for parts of the Lower Lakes region, Upper Mississippi Valley, back into the Northern Plains. Some of those will be the focal point as well for heavy and severe weather from time to time over the next couple of days. But in any event, temperatures will ease on down, humidity values as well, and sort of a northeast to southwest orientation. First the Great Lakes, then across the eastern Corn Belt and pushing southward in through and past the Ozarks as we head on through the upcoming holiday weekend. So there will be a couple of scattered showers and thunderstorms, and with time, somewhat cooler, more importantly, drier air, still temperatures above average in many to most locales across areas of the Great Lakes and the Midwest and back into the northern through eastern plains as the hot ridge kind of flattens out and orients itself across the central and southern plains down through Dixie as well. Meanwhile, tropical system Eduardo expected to enhance rainfall prospects over upper Texas coast regions into the Delta, parts of the southeastern states. The remnants of Dolly may come into play with another tropical feature across areas of the southeast and Gulf areas too as we head on through the holiday weekend. And not to mention a couple of tropical features, remnant or otherwise, into Southern California and the Southwest and the Western states here in the next couple of weeks. We'll keep you posted on that. I'm Greg Solgate with your Ag Weather Today.
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0: Looking at herd expansion, hello, I'm Kellen Havikin with the latest agribusiness news on Brownfield. Lots changed over the last 100 years. One thing that hasn't, Pioneer and its commitment to you. Thank you for trusting their people and products in your fields. The president of the Nebraska Cattlemen says ongoing drought and cost of production continue to limit widespread herd expansion. Craig Uden says while there have been concerns about price volatility recently, weather remains a key factor.
1: My 40-some years of being in this business, I've never seen the length of dry periods we've had or the transfer from El Nino to La Nino back and forth so bad. We'll have one or two good years, you start to look, then all of a sudden you get into four or five dry years. That's really the basis why we haven't expanded.
0: He tells Brownfield hay prices have doubled and tripled in some parts of Nebraska, but
1: people have that confidence, again, that they're going to buy the hay and they're going to feed the hay. It's been a nice, profitable year for the industry, but it has had immense challenges to stay in there. Even though the prices are higher, the cost of production has just skyrocketed.
0: Southeast Kansas farmer Ben Beller says corn harvest is almost wrapped up.
2: We've kind of done our better fields, so we're tapering off just a little bit, but we're still very happy with us. And I've heard anywhere from just okay to really good on neighboring farmers. So I know a lot of people further east of us are done.
0: Preparing for a variable harvest, Brownfield's Mark Dorenkamp has more from the Farm Progress Show near Boone, Iowa.
3: Wiffles Hybrids Area Agronomy Manager Mike Witt says there's been a diversity of moisture across the Corn Belt this growing season.
4: Being in around central Iowa and into eastern Iowa, there's been a lot of rain, sometimes too much. But if we trend up to northwest Iowa and into the west central Iowa and those places like that, we're in a fairly severe drought.
3: And as harvest nears, he tells Brownfield, stock rot could be an issue in both wet and dry areas.
4: It can be different stock rots, but at the end of the day, that stock integrity is really, really important. So for me, if I'm looking at the drier conditions, I have to look at which of my fields are standing. It cannot be a decision that's based solely on planting date, solely on your relative maturity. You can't go by the calendar. You have to just go out and take it out.
3: In central Iowa, Mark Dorenkamp, Brownfield.
0: South central Nebraska farmer Brandon Honeycutt says he's optimistic about the potential of his corn and soybean crops.
5: Looks like yields will be pretty good.
0: But he tells Brownfield it's too soon to know the impact of disease pressure. Purdue Extension's corn specialist says this week's expected triple-digit temperatures could accelerate crop maturity. Dan Quinn says it could speed up harvest in parts of the Corn Belt.
6: It's tough on the corn, especially when you get into grain fill. It could, potentially impact how much that crop's able to fill. We have a lot of shallow root systems, even if there's areas it hasn't happened yet.
0: I'm Kellen Havikin for Brownfield.
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12: A heat advisory begins at 1 p.m. this afternoon and continues until 7 p.m. tomorrow night. High temperatures reach up to 97 today under mainly sunny skies with a slight chance of rain showers. Southwesterly winds 8 to 15 miles per hour. Clear skies tonight, lows level off around 77. Sunshine mixed with clouds at times tomorrow. High temperatures reach up to 96. I'm weatherology meteorologist Laura Lockwood on News Channel Nebraska. Currently, it's 77 degrees.
13: News and weather anytime online with the NCN
12: 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I'm weatherology meteorologist Laura Lockwood on News Channel Nebraska. Currently, it's 77 degrees.
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5: News. I'm Therese Crowley. Tiger Woods in a blue suit and tie takes a plea deal on his DUI rollover in Florida, gets a 5-year suspended license and fines. The Lindsey Clancy murder trial facing a possible hung jury or mistrial motion back for day 5 after telling the judge Tuesday they were deadlocked. He sent them back in. Now a photographer arrested outside the court trying to take pictures of the jury, which the judge won't tolerate.
6: When the judge decides the jury has done a due and thorough deliberation, he could give them a final formal instruction called the Tui Rodriguez charge. If he does that, the jury goes back to deliberate again, but if it still comes back deadlocked, the judge cannot force more deliberation at that point. The only way it can continue.
5: Fox's Nate Foy. And a Utah judge rules the death penalty trial of Charlie Kirk alleged assassin Tyler Robinson can go forward. 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

0: that morning. One of the two newest political parties is tabbing a familiar name to run for Nebraska governor this fall. The America First Party has announced that Brett Lindstrom will be their candidate to try and unseat incumbent Jim Pillen. That's after the Nebraska Supreme Court last week allowed America First, along with the Nebraska Working People Party, to be established. The Plattsmouth Planning Commission is recommending additional street projects in the city's one-year plan. Sections of 18th Street and Avenue B are proposed for improvements. With the additions, the city's one-year plan has 9 projects with a total cost of $6 million. Among the larger projects are Lincoln Avenue from 2nd to 12th Avenue for $1.8 million and Avenue B from 16th to 23rd Street at a price of $1.6 million. Nebraska Offensive Coordinator Dana Holgorsen met with the media Tuesday ahead of Saturday's season opener against Ohio in Lincoln. He was asked about the cohesiveness of the offensive line, where Nebraska has added 3 players from the transfer portal. A depth chart released Monday has transfers Paul Mbenga starting at left guard and Brendan Black at right guard.
1: That's the biggest thing that I pay attention to is the cohesiveness of those guys, you know, and they've come a long, long way.
0: Also on the depth chart are transfer wide receiver Quasi Gilmer and quarterback Anthony Calandria.
1: I feel like we've kind of got the cohesiveness of the entire offense, not just the O-line, to the point to where it's a stronger unit now. You know, and I give the coaches a lot of credit for that as well. You know, this staff has been through a lot in the 22 months that I've been here, you know, and so now I think we got it to the point to where we just understand the importance of the cohesiveness of the unit.
0: Holgorsen said Nebraska's tight end situation has improved the past month, and running backs continue to compete for playing time.
1: Unit this yesterday, I mean, position battles will remain ongoing. Just go out there and play like crap, and you'll see what it does. You know.
0: Kickoff for the season opener is at 11 a.m. Lee Goff of Fall City is listed as a state volleyball leader. She has 110 assists. Liv Buckminster of Fall City is 35th with 37 kills. Auburn is a wild card point leader in Class C1. Johnson Brock leads in the wild card points in C2. American Legion Post 8 and the Veterans of Foreign Wars have scheduled a remembrance ceremony on Friday, September 11th at the Courthouse Lawn in Nebraska City. The 5 p.m. ceremony will mark the 25th anniversary of the attack on the World Trade Center Pentagon and Flight 93. The river stage is at 8.2 feet. From the News Channel Nebraska Newsroom, I'm Dan Swanson.
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3: A heat advisory begins at 1 p.m. this afternoon and continues until 7 p.m. tomorrow night. High temperatures reach up to 97 today under mainly sunny skies with a slight chance of rain showers. Southwesterly winds 8 to 15 miles per hour. Clear skies tonight, lows level off around 77. Sunshine mixed with clouds at times tomorrow. High temperatures reach up to 96. I'm weatherology meteorologist Laura Lockwood on News Channel Nebraska. Currently, it's 77 degrees.
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1: Yesterday's soybean crush numbers beat expectations. Good morning. You're listening to the American Ag Network. I'm Susan Littlefield at day number two of Farm Progress. And it came in for July at 221.9 million bushels. That is more than 8% above last year. Soy oil stocks were also higher than expected at 1.963 billion pounds, though down from the previous month and the second lowest for the month in 22 years. USDA announced they will expand mobile surveys using pre-filled information as well as utilizing a pilot program utilizing upgraded satellite tools and artificial intelligence to modernize and improve their crop estimates. Farmer sentiment improved once again in August as the Purdue Ag Economy Barometer rose 9 points from July to 135, the highest rating since early spring. And the weather models show hot and dry conditions are set to linger through a majority of the Midwest and plains at least through mid-month. Opening numbers after this on the American Ag Network.
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1: 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December corn opens 8.25 to the lower today, 537.75. The March contract, 552.5, down 7.75. November soybeans, 1303.25, down 14.5. And January, 1320.25, down 12.5. Soybean meal, October, 340.40, down 530. Oil, October, 71.94, down 51. Chicago wheat for December, 774, down 8.5. March, 790, down 7.5. Kansas City, December, 834.5, down 10.75. March, 848, down 10.5. As for the spring wheat from Minneapolis, December quarter lower, 774. The March contract, 791.25, down 3. October live cattle up 110, 213.17. December, 213.37, down 120. September feeder cattle, 247 higher, 322.82. October, 317.80, up 240. October lean hogs, 84.52. That is up 87. This is the American Ag Network. Community
0: Notebook. The Morton James Public Library here in Nebraska City hosts the Lego Club on the first and third Monday of each month. 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

One of the greatest songwriters around these days is a friend of mine named Chris Christopherson. And he'll be with us on the show in a couple of weeks, but before he comes, I'd like to do one of his songs too. One of my favorite songs of his.

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4: Me and Earl was hauling chickens on the flatbed out of Wiggins, and we'd spent all night on the uphill side of 37 miles of hill called Wolf Creek Pass, which is up on the Great Divide. And we was sitting there sucking toothpicks and drinking knee highs and onion soup mix. And I says, Earl, let's mail a card to Mother and then send them chickens on down the other side. Yeah, let's give them a ride.

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We woke up the chickens. We roared up off of that shoulder, spraying pine cones, rocks, and boulders, and put 400 head of them Rhode Island Reds and a couple of burnt-out roosters on the line. Look out below.

Well, we commenced trucking, and them hens commenced a clucking. Then Earl took out a match and scratched his pants and lit up the unused half of a dollar cigar and took a puff. Says, my, ain't this pretty up here? I says, Earl, this hill can spill us. You better slow down, you gon' kill us. Just make one mistake and it's the pearly gates for them 85 crates of USDA-approved cluckers. You wanna hit second?

grabbed on the shifter and he stabbed her into fifth gear. And then the chromium-plated, fully illuminated, genuine accessory shift knob come right off in his hand. I says, "You want to screw that thing back on, Earl?" He was trying to thread it on there when the fire fell off of his cigar and dropped on down, sort of rolled around, and lit in the cuff of Earl's pants and burned a hole in his sock. Yeah, sort of set him right on fire. I looked on out of the window and

hand was froze to the wheel like a tongue to a sled in the middle of a blizzard. I says, Earl, I'm not the type to complain, but the time has come for me to explain that if you don't apply some brake real soon, they're going to have to pick us up with a stick and a spoon. Well, Earl reared back, cocked his leg, stepped down as hard as he could on the brake, and the pedal went clear of the floor and faded right there on the floor. And it says it's sort of like stepping on a plum. Well, from there on down, it just wasn't real pretty. It was Hairpin County and Switchback City. One of them looked like a can full of worms. Another one looked like malaria germs. Right in the middle of the whole damn show was a real nice tunnel, now wouldn't you know. The sign says clearance to the 12-foot line, but the chickens was stacked to 13-9. Well, we shot that tunnel on 110 like gas through a funnel and eggs through a hen. We took that top row of chickens off liquor and scum off a Louisiana swamp. Went down and around and around and down. We run out of ground at the edge of town. Bashed into the side of the feed store. Downtown Pagosa Springs.

0: 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I'm John Perkins with a Brownfield Market Update. 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General call for cash hog trade this morning is just about steady. It remains to be seen just how many of the needed numbers buyers still have to move after yesterday's decent activity. The pork carcass cutout value on Tuesday afternoon was up 23 cents at $97.90. Yesterday's hog slaughter was estimated at 472,000 head. That's up 2,000 on the week, but down almost 12,000 on the year. Box beef was higher. Choices up $3.93 at $379.75. Select beef yesterday up $1.96 at $360.45. In Chicago, November soybeans are down 8 3/4. December corn's 2 1/4 lower. December wheat in Chicago is down 3/4. Soybeans are lower on profit taking, with corn and wheat both mostly down on profit taking and just general consolidation. Not a whole lot of change in the news. Hot, dry weather for corn and soybeans could limit yield potential, and some private firms are lowering their outlooks with another round of private crop tours ongoing this week. Widespread harvest activity has yet to get underway for both corn and soybeans. USDA's next guess at production is out on September 11th. As for wheat, it is mostly lower. No change to the very limited export movement by both Russia and Ukraine. Export demand for U.S. wheat continues to be slow. Live cattle are down, feeders are up, waiting for direct business. October live is now 75 lower, 211.32, and October feeders are up 215 at 317.55. And oversold, October hogs are up 17 at 83.82. This program is brought to you by John Deere, proud to support the American farmers and ranchers who harvest our future year in and year out. Brownfield.
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0: To hear more, visit Dan.Democrat. 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
3: A heat advisory begins at 1 p.m. this afternoon and remains in effect until 7 p.m. tomorrow night. High of 97 today, under mainly clear skies. Winds out of the southwest, 8 to 15 miles per hour. Clear skies tonight, 77. Partly cloudy skies tomorrow, 96. Dry Friday and Saturday, under partly cloudy skies, with highs in the mid-90s. I'm weatherology meteorologist Laura Lockwood on News Channel Nebraska. Currently, 83.
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1: I was out on the West Coast trying to make a buck, and things didn't work out. I was down on my luck. Got tired of roaming and bumming around, so I started thumbing back east toward my hometown. Made a lot of miles the first 2 days, and I figured I'd be home in a week if my luck held out this way. But the third night, I got stranded way out of town at a cold, lonely crossroads. Rain was pouring down. I was hungry and freezing, done caught a chill, when the lights of a big semi topped the hill. Lord, I sure was glad to hear them air brakes come on. And I climbed in that cab where I knew it'd be warm. At the wheel sat a big man. He weighed about 210. He stuck out his hand and said with a grin, "Big Joe's the name." I told him mine. And he said, "The name of my rig is Phantom 309. Well, I asked him why he called his rig such a name. He said, "Son, this old Mac can put them all to shame. There ain't a driver or a rig running any line that's seen nothing but taillights from Phantom 309. Well, we rode and talked the better part of the night when the lights of a truck stop came in sight. He said, "I'm sorry, son, this is as far as you go, 'cause I gotta make a turn just on up the road." Well, he tossed me a dime as he pulled her in low and said, "Have yourself a hot cup on old Big Joe." When Joe and his rig roared out in the night, in nothing flat, he was clean out of sight. Well, I went inside and ordered me a cup, told the waiter Big Joe was setting me up. Oh, you could have heard a pin drop. It got deathly quiet, and the waiter's face turned kind of white. "Well, did I say something wrong?" I said with a halfway grin. He said, "No, this happens every now and then. Every driver in here knows Big Joe. But son, let me tell you what happened about 10 years ago. At the crossroads tonight where you flagged him down, there was a busload of kids coming from town. And they were right in the middle when Big Joe topped the hill. It could have been slaughter, but he turned his wheels. Well, Joe lost control, went into a skid, and gave his life to save that bunch of kids. And there at that crossroads was the end of a line for Big Joe and Phantom 309. But every now and then, some hiker will come by, and like you, Big Joe will give him a ride. Here, have another cup, and forget about the dime. Keep it as a souvenir from Big Joe and Phantom 309.
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5: News. I'm Gian Gelosi. Day five of deliberations in the Lindsey Clancy murder trial and the deadlocked jury working to decide whether she's criminally responsible for killing her three young kids.
6: Right now, it's not clear exactly the reason for their impasse and how many jurors are on one side of the argument versus the other. But I did have the opportunity to ask Kevin Reddington, Lindsey Clancy's lawyer, about it. Reddington says if the jury can't reach a verdict and there is a mistrial, he fully expects the Plymouth County DA to retry this case.
5: Fox's Nate Foy, Tiger Woods changing his plea in a DUI case from a rollover crash in March near his home in Florida.
7: The state amended the DUI charge to willful, wanton, reckless driving. Now, Woods pled guilty, which comes with a $1,000 bond and a five-year driver's license suspension.
5: And that is Fox's Dana Marie McNichol reporting. 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
12: From the News Channel Nebraska newsroom, I'm Dan Swanson. A heat advisory runs until 7 p.m. Thursday. Heat index values of 105 degrees are expected. Overnight low temperatures of 75 to 80 degrees provide limited relief. Several days of excessive heat will add to cumulative heat stress. The Nebraska City Public Schools announced the school district's participation in a September 19th pink postcard hearing at the Odo County Fairgrounds in Syracuse at 6:30 p.m. A press release says it is the first joint meeting for Nebraska City since the pink postcard law went into effect in 2022. The school expects a tax request of $12.3 million, a 4.5% increase over the prior year. The press release says key factors include a $1.9 million drop in state aid over the past 2 years, as well as declines in federal funding. The school says its tax asking has remained below the 2% threshold in recent years. The press release says that even with this year's proposed tax increase, the district will have about $500,000 less in total revenue compared to prior years. Superintendent Mark Fritsch said prior adjustments have been insufficient to replace lost state revenue. In volleyball Tuesday, Beatrice defeated Plattsmouth in three sets. Elmwood Murdoch defeated Auburn in four.

0: tonight. High of 97 today under mainly clear skies. Winds out of the southwest, 8 to 15 miles per hour. Clear skies tonight, 77. Partly cloudy skies tomorrow, 96. Dry Friday and Saturday under partly cloudy skies with highs in the mid-90s. I'm weatherology meteorologist Laura Lockwood on News Channel Nebraska. Currently 83.
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0: This check of the Community Notebook is brought to you by Nebraska City Utilities, reminding you to have your lawn sprinkler backflow tested to prevent the public water system from getting contaminated. 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
8: Every morning at the mine, you could see him arrive. He stood 6 foot six and weighed 245, kind of broad at the shoulder and narrow at the hip. And everybody knew you.

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He just drifted into town and stayed all alone. He didn't say much, he kind of quiet and shy. And if you spoke at all, you just said hi to Big John. Somebody said he came from New Orleans, where he got in a fight over a Cajun queen and a crashing blow from a huge right hand sent a Louisiana fella to the prom.

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Through the dust and the smoke of this man-made hell walked a giant of a man that the miners knew well. Grabbed a sagging timber and gave out with a groan, and like a giant oak tree just stood there alone, Big John.

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0: Cattle futures are mixed. Hogs, corn, and soybeans are higher. I'm John Perkins with a Brownfield Market Update. 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It's Stein Seed Company. They have decades of research dedicated to developing seed that allows you to farm the way you want to farm. Soybeans and corn are both up modestly, with crude oil back above 90 a barrel. November beans are 3/4 higher at 13.18 and 3/4, and January up a penny at 13.33 and 3/4. December corn's up 2.5 at 5.48 and a half. May's 3 higher at 5.63 and a quarter. Live and feeder cattle are waiting for direct business to get going. October live's down $1.47 at 210.60, and December's $1 lower at 212.37. October feeders are steady at 315.40. And hogs are up, oversold. October's 42 higher at 84.07. December lean 65 higher at 74.65. John Perkins, Brownfield.
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7: News Channel Nebraska AccuWeather.
8: A heat advisory begins at 1 p.m. this afternoon and continues until 7 p.m. tomorrow night. Daytime highs approaching 97 today under mainly clear skies with a slight chance of rain showers. Winds out of the southwest, 8 to 15 miles per hour. Lows level off around 77 tonight, clear skies. Daytime highs approaching 96 tomorrow, partly cloudy. I'm weatherology meteorologist Laura Lockwood on News Channel Nebraska. Right now, 85.
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2: News. I'm Therese Crowley. Golf legend Tiger Woods takes a plea deal on his DUI rollover in Florida.
3: The judge throwing the book at Tiger Woods. The golfer can't drive for 5 years. Part of the sentence imposed in Martin County, Florida, as well as fines and court fees. Attorneys for Woods and the prosecution reaching agreement on a plea deal. Tiger pleading no contest on charges of reckless driving and refusal to submit to a lawful test.
2: Fox's Frank Lanza. The Lindsey Clancy murder trial jury back for day five of deliberations. In a nearby court, a photographer arraigned for taking pictures of the jurors, but the judge says it won't impact the case. Fox has learned President Trump will host 9/11 first responders at the White House next week with a 21-foot steel beam recovered from the World Trade Center fallen South Tower displayed on the ellipse. 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
6: A heat advisory begins at 1 p.m. this afternoon and continues until 7 p.m. tomorrow night. Daytime highs approaching 97 today under mainly clear skies, with a slight chance of rain showers. Winds out of the southwest, 8 to 15 miles per hour. Lows level off around 77. Tonight, clear skies. Daytime highs approaching 96. Tomorrow, partly cloudy. I'm weatherology meteorologist Laura Lockwood on News Channel Nebraska. Currently, 87.
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0: A stall front that is across the north continues to be a focal point for developing showers and thunderstorms today as a disturbance will move into it from the Midwest. 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Good morning. I'm Susan Littlefield. Let's take a look at the ag weather. First off, to the northern plains, where the pattern remains somewhat busy for the week and next, with some near daily showers and thunderstorms. And somewhere in the northern plains, that may mean better rain chances, but not necessarily when it comes to heavier amounts. Timing is running out for the rain relief to be a positive impact for corn and soybeans. The central southern plains will remain hot across much of the region throughout this week. A front kind of waffling around and just north of Nebraska may produce some areas of showers and thunderstorms. Areas near the Rockies could also see occasional showers, and some small tropical storms could bring some concentrated bursts of rain to eastern Texas through Thursday. But much of the southern plains is also going to remain on the dry side. For the Midwest, a front remains across the northern end of the region and continues to be active. And most of this week, it's going to drop south through the region this weekend with some showers across the east. Another front is likely to settle across northern areas into the weekend and actually could see another system develop along it to produce some rain possibilities. As we look over to Argentina, fronts continue to push through the country but are not bringing many showers, as the south has been particularly on the dry side. 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
0: December corn is trading up a half at 546 and a half. March, 561 of three quarters. November beans, 13, 14 and three quarters, down three. In January, down two and three quarters, 1330. October live cattle, 211.60, down 47. December, 213.40. That's currently up two. Feeders for September, 322.32, up 197. And October, 317.47, up 207. 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

0: Soybeans and corn are higher. Cattle and hogs are mixed. I'm John Perkins with a Brownfield Market Update. You were made for farming, so is Stein. Each year, you look to make the most of every opportunity and define success on your own terms. Stein Seed Company is right there with you. Stein has yield. Soybeans have just gone back to mixed. Corn is still up modestly. They continue to watch late development weather. November beans are a quarter lower at 1317 and a half. January's back to a quarter higher at 1333. December corn's up one at 547. March is one and a quarter higher at 561 and a half. Cattle are, for the most part, near the session lows as they wait for direct cash business to get underway. October live's down 202 at 210.05. October feeders are 87 lower at 314.45. And hogs are starting to soften a little bit as well, with pork lower at midday. October's down 20 at 83.45. John Perkins, Brownfield.
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7: News Channel Nebraska AccuWeather.
8: A heat advisory begins at 1 p.m. this afternoon and continues until 7 p.m. tomorrow night. Daytime highs approaching 97 today under mainly clear skies with a slight chance of rain showers. Winds out of the southwest, 8 to 15 miles per hour. Lows level off around 77 tonight, clear skies. Daytime highs approaching 96 tomorrow, partly cloudy. I'm weatherology meteorologist Laura Lockwood on News Channel Nebraska. Currently, it's 89 degrees.
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3: News. I'm Gianna Gelosi. As the jury deliberates for a fifth day, a woman who was arrested for trying to take pictures of the jury in the Lindsey Clancy trial has been arraigned.
4: 56-year-old Dawn White is the woman who was arrested here yesterday afternoon for allegedly trying to take pictures of jurors as they were leaving the courtroom. She is charged with one count of aggravated intimidation of a witness or jurors.
3: Fox's Nate Foy, Tiger Woods, has pleaded no contest to a reckless driving charge in Florida. He was arrested in March after a rollover crash near his home on Jupiter Island and was initially charged with DUI. Prosecutor Tom Bagadol.
5: Mr. Woods admitted to his actions. He admitted to driving, reckless driving.
3: The pro golfer agreed to pay a $1,000 fine and accept a 5-year suspension of his license. 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
8: From the News Channel Nebraska Newsroom, I'm Dan Swanson. Joshua Markerman, 41, of Sydney, Iowa, was sentenced to 12 to 16 years in prison for attempted sexual assault in November of 2019. A Nebraska Attorney General's Office affidavit says police investigated assault allegations, but the alleged victim denied sexual contact in interviews in 2020 and 2021. In 2024, the girl's mother told police her daughter had disclosed a sexual relationship beginning when she was 13. The girl agreed to a phone call with Mockerman that was recorded by investigators. The Fremont County Sheriff's Office reports an arrest after a Fremont Mills school board member was threatened with violence if a school vote did not go a certain way. A Sheriff's Office press release says Eric Ballinger, 52, of Russell, Iowa, was arrested in Wayne County. An examination of his cell phone showed calls were placed to two school board members August 19th. The second call was not answered. Deputies also determined that Ballinger had viewed a social media post concerning the upcoming school board vote earlier that morning. One of the two newest political parties is tabbing a familiar name to run for Nebraska governor this fall. The America First Party has announced that Brett Lindstrom will be their candidate to try and unseat incumbent Jim Pillen. That's after the Nebraska Supreme Court last week allowed America First, along with the Nebraska Working People Party, to be established. The Plattsmouth Planning Commission is recommending additional street projects in the city's one-year plan. Sections of 18th Street and Avenue B are proposed for improvements. With the additions, the city's one-year plan has 9 projects with a total cost of $6 million. Among the larger projects are Lincoln Avenue from 2nd to 12th Avenue for $1.8 million and Avenue B from 16th to 23rd Street at a price of $1.6 million. Nebraska Offensive Coordinator Dana Holgorsen met with the media Tuesday ahead of Saturday's season opener against Ohio in Lincoln. He was asked about

0: credit for that as well. You know, this staff has been through a lot in the 22 months that I've been here, you know, and so now I think we got it to the point to where we just understand the importance of the cohesiveness of the unit.
1: Holgorsen said Nebraska's tight end situation has improved the past month, and running backs continue to compete for playing time.
0: Unit this yesterday, I mean, position battles will remain ongoing. Just go out there and play like crap, and you'll see what it does. You know.
1: Kickoff for the season opener is at 11 a.m. Lee Goff of Falls City is listed as a state volleyball leader. She has 110 assists. Liv Buckminster of Falls City is 35th with 37 kills. Auburn is a wild card point leader in Class C1. Johnson Brock leads in the wild card points in C2. American Legion Post 8 and the Veterans of Foreign Wars have scheduled a remembrance ceremony on Friday, September 11th at the Courthouse Lawn in Nebraska City. The 5 p.m. ceremony will mark the 25th anniversary of the attack on the World Trade Center Pentagon and Flight 93. The river stage is at 8.2 feet. From the News Channel Nebraska Newsroom, I'm Dan Swanson.
2: 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Terry A. Emke, age 86 of Avoca, passed away Thursday, August 27th at the Waterford in Lincoln. Funeral services will be at 10 o'clock Friday morning at the First Lutheran Church North Branch in rural Avoca. Service will be live streamed on the First Lutheran YouTube page. Burial will follow in the Avoca Cemetery. Visitation will be from 4 till 7 on Thursday with the family present at the funeral home in Syracuse. Memorials are suggested to the Avoca Fire Department or First Lutheran Church, North Branch, and arrangements will be handled by the Fusselman Allen Harvey Funeral Home in Syracuse for Terry A. Emke. And Thomas R. Tom Easter, age 81, of rural Nehaka Union, passed away Sunday, August 30th at the Good Samaritan Care Center in Syracuse. Funeral service will be at 10:30 Friday morning at the First United Methodist Church in Nebraska City. Burial will follow in Cowles Hill Cemetery in rural Nebraska City. The family will greet friends from 5 to 7 Thursday night at Goody Mortuary in Nebraska City. There'll be a Masonic service at 7 o'clock. Memorials may be given to the First United Methodist Church, Lord Central Catholic School, Cowles Hill Cemetery Association, or Shriners Hospitals for Children. And Goody Mortuary in Nebraska City is in charge of the arrangements for Thomas R. Tom Easter. For the full funeral list listings and a complete obituary archive, go to newschannelnebraska.com.
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4: A heat advisory begins at 1 p.m. this afternoon and continues until 7 p.m. Friday night. Daytime highs approaching 97 this afternoon under mainly sunny skies, with a slight chance of rain showers. Winds out of the southwest, 8 to 15 miles per hour. Tonight, lows level off around 77. Sunshine mixed with clouds at times. Tomorrow, high temperatures reach up to 96. I'm weatherology meteorologist Laura Lockwood on News Channel Nebraska. Currently, 92.
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0: 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The Nebraska City Board of Public Works will have a meeting on Thursday, September 3rd at 1:30 at the Utilities Office located at 100 Central Avenue. 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

Just poor people, that's all we were, trying to make a living out of Blacklander. But we'd get together in a family circle singing loud. Daddy sang bass,

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0: Corn and hogs are higher, cattle are lower, soybeans are mixed. I'm John Perkins with a Brownfield Market Update. You were made for farming, so is Stein. Each year, you look to make the most of every opportunity and define success on your own terms. Stein Seed Company is right there with you. Stein has yield. Soybeans are mixed right now. Hot, dry weather in parts of the region could limit yield potential, with more private firms lowering their outlooks. China did buy another 202,000 tons of U.S. soybeans out of the open. Over the past four business days, the running total is 905,000 tons. November beans are a penny lower at 1316 and three quarters. January is down one and a quarter at 1331 and a half. October bean meal is down $1.20 at 344.50. October soybean oil is 110 points lower at 71.35. Corn is up. It is watching another round of private crop tours, which are expected to show lower yields in some key growing areas. Ethanol production was down on the week, up on the year. Margins have narrowed quite a bit. December's up 1.5 at 547.5. March corn's two higher at 562.25. And wheat today is mixed with no change, the very limited export movement by Russia and Ukraine. December Chicago's up three quarters at 783.25. December Kansas City's a penny lower at 844.25. December Minneapolis is up 6.25 at 783. Live and feeder cattle are sharply lower, waiting for widespread direct trade. Things appear to be still pretty quiet in the major feeding areas. October lives down 232 at 209.75. December's 182 lower at 211.55. October feeders are down 220 at 313.17. And hogs are up. Essentially, this is an oversold bounce. Cash business is steady to modestly higher. October is up 25 at 83.90. December's 35 higher at 74.35. And over in the broader market, crude oil's back above 91 a barrel. John Perkins, Brownfield.
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5: A heat advisory begins at 1 p.m. this afternoon and remains in effect until 7 p.m. Friday night. Lots of sunshine this afternoon, with daytime highs approaching 97. Winds out of the southwest, 8 to 15 miles per hour. Lows level off around 77. Tonight, clear skies. Sunshine mixed with clouds at times. Tomorrow, daytime highs approaching 96. I'm weatherology meteorologist Laura Lockwood on News Channel Nebraska. Right now, it's 92 degrees.
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2: I'm Therese Crowley. Golf legend Tiger Woods walks away with a 5-year suspended license and fines after pleading guilty to willful, wanton, reckless driving and refusing to submit to a test in his Florida rollover crash. Prosecutor Tom Bacadell says we know he has pain from injuries.
3: On some occasions, you have a urinalysis. As you all are aware, Mr. Woods refused the urinalysis test. So we don't know exactly what was in his bloodstream at the time he was driving.
2: The Lindsey Clancy murder jury deliberating day 5. A photographer arraigned for taking pictures of the jury on her phone faces 20 years. The House votes to condemn socialism. 8 Democrats joined. Senator John Fetterman believes DSA campaigns are a scam.
4: It's indefensible, and they're often living in very expensive homes, and they come from a very wealthy background, too.
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7: A heat advisory begins at 1 p.m. this afternoon and remains in effect until 7 p.m. Friday night. Lots of sunshine this afternoon, with daytime highs approaching 97. Winds out of the southwest, 8 to 15 miles per hour. Lows level off around 77. Tonight, clear skies. Sunshine mixed with clouds at times. Tomorrow, daytime highs approaching 96. I'm weatherology meteorologist Laura Lockwood on News Channel Nebraska. 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

0: 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Well, the Morton James Public Library Board meetings are held on the second Wednesday of the month at 4 o'clock at the library here in Nebraska City. Those meetings are open to the public, and agendas for such meetings are kept continuously current and available for public inspection at the library. Your next meeting will be at 4 o'clock on Wednesday, September 9th. Find out what else is happening around River Country anytime you like. 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

0: Soybeans and corn were mixed. Cattle are down. Hogs are up. Hello, I'm Megan Grebner with your commodity market update on Brownfield. Feed wins, that's why Sinus focus on delivering higher-yielding genetics faster than the competition and why they've released more new Enlist E3 lines than any other company. Stein has yield. Soybeans are mixed on spread trade. November beans down 6.5 at 13.11 1/4. January beans down 6 3/4 at 13.26. Corn is mixed, adjusting spreads. December corn's down 1 3/4 at 5.44 1/4. March corn's down 1.5 at 5.58 3/4. The wheat complex is mixed. Live and feeder cattle are lower, waiting for widespread direct business. October live's down $1.97 at 2.10.10. October feeders are down 80 cents at 3.14.60. Hogs are up on oversold signals. October lean hogs up 27 at 83.92. December lean hogs up 37 at 74.37. I'm Megan Grebner for Brownfield.
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6: A heat advisory continues until 7 p.m. Friday night. Lots of sunshine this afternoon, with daytime highs approaching 97. Winds out of the southwest, 8 to 15 miles per hour. Lows level off around 77. Tonight, clear skies. Sunshine mixed with clouds at times. Tomorrow, highs level off around 96. Sunshine mixed with clouds at times and dry Friday and Saturday, with highs in the mid-90s. I'm weatherology meteorologist Laura Lockwood on News Channel Nebraska. Right now, it's 96 degrees.
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0: on this Wednesday, some light cash cattle trade. You're listening to the American Ag Network. Good afternoon. I'm Susan Littlefield. Now, that started this morning. The cash trade developed in Iowa and Nebraska, mostly 345, which is already steady with last week's weighted average. There is yet to be seen trade in the south, but the north kind of kicking off the week with selling cattle steady prices, which is better than what many had assumed we would see. Box beef prices mixed as choices up 230 and selects down 281. The lean hog complex is trading mostly higher on the day as the traders hope for some fundamental support that'll strengthen and will allow for contracts to maintain their elevated positions for the hogs. But if pork demand doesn't see some consistent, steady to stable support from consumers, it's unlikely that traders will push the contracts above the market's recent resistance plane that is $84 in the spot October contract. We're looking at pork cutout volume down $1.79. 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
0: December corn, 547 and three quarters, up 1 3/4. March, 562 and a half, up 2 1/4. November beans, 1316 and a half, dropping 1 1/4. As January's down 3/4, 1332. Soybean meal, October, 344.20, down 150. Oil, October, 71.40, down 105. Chicago wheat, December, 781 and a half, down 1. Kansas City, December, 842 and a half, down 2 3/4. As Minneapolis, December, 781, is up 4. October live cattle, 210.22, down 185. December down 142, 211.95. September feeders, 318.52, down 182. October 314, down 140. October lean hogs are up 20 now, 83.85. December is up 35, 74.35. The class 3 milk, September down 6, 16.28. The October contract is 16 lower, trading at 16.63. That's a look to the markets from Farm Progress on the American Ag Network.
2: Storms, wind, overgrown branches. 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
4: He lay face down on the desert sand, clutching his six gun in his hand. Shot from behind, I thought he was dead, for under his heart was an ounce of lead. But a spark still burned, so I used my knife, and late that night, I saved the life of Ringo.
5: Ringo, Ringo.
4: I nursed him till the danger passed. The days went by, he mended fast. And then from dawn till setting sun, he practiced with that deadly gun. And hour on hour, I watched in awe. No human being could match the draw of Ringo. One day we rode the mountain crest, and I went east, and he went west. I took to law and wore a star, while he spread terror near and far. With lead and blood he gained such fame, all through the west they feared the name of Ringo. I knew someday I'd face the test, which one of us would be the best. And sure enough, the word came down that he was holed up in the town. I left the posse out in the street, and I went in alone to meet Ringo. They said my speed was next to none, but my lightning draw had just begun when I heard a blast that stung my wrist. The gun went flying from my fist, and I was looking down the bore of the deadly 44 of Ringo.
5: Ringo, Ringo.
4: They say that was the only time that anyone had seen him smile. He slowly lowered his gun, and then he said to me, "We're even, friend." And so at last I understood that there was still a spark of good in Ringo.

0: 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Nowhere was there shed a tear for Ringo.
1: Ringo.
0: The story spread throughout the land that I had beaten Ringo's hand. And it was just the years, they say, that made me put my guns away. But on his grave, they can't explain the tarnished star above the name of Ringo.

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2: News. I'm Tom Graham. Oil industry executives, leaders from the U.S. and Venezuela meeting in Caracas today, including Energy Secretary Chris Wright. They're signing a deal allowing American firms to access Venezuelan oil reserves.
3: President Trump already announced that the U.S. is gaining access to 65 billion barrels worth of oil reserves working through a Venezuelan oil producer. The White House says that would be used to refill the Strategic Petroleum Reserve.
2: Fox's Connor Hanson, a preliminary hearing held today for the alleged leader of a Penn State cocaine ring, judge setting bail for Agustino Abatiello.
4: Inside that courtroom, prosecutors started filling in the details of how they say this massive operation took off. Several of the witnesses that took the stand against Abatiello are charged in the same case.
2: Fox's Brooke Taylor, America's listening to Fox News.
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8: A heat advisory continues. Sunshine mixed with clouds at times this afternoon, with daytime highs approaching 97. Winds out of the south, 8 to 15 miles per hour. Mainly clear skies tonight, lows level off around 77. Slight chance for storms tomorrow, 97. Mainly sunny. Mainly sunny Friday with a high of 98. 96 Saturday. I'm weatherology meteorologist Laura Lockwood on News Channel Nebraska. Right now, 96.
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0: Soybeans and cattle were lower. Corn was mixed. Hogs were up. Hello, I'm Megan Grebner with your commodity market update on Brownfield. You're made for farming, so is Stein at Stein Seed Company. They have decades of research dedicated to developing seed that allows farmers to farm the way they want. Stein has yield. Soybeans were lower on fund and technical selling. Hot, dry weather in parts of the region could limit yield potential, with more private firms lowering their outlooks. China did purchase 202,000 tons of U.S. beans ahead of the open. November beans were down 7.5 at 13.10 and a quarter. January beans down 7.75 at 13.25. Corn was mixed on spread trade. Corn has been watching another round of private crop tours, which are expecting to show lower yields. Ethanol production was down on the week, but up on the year. December corn was down 2.5 at 5.43.5. March corn down 2 at 5.58 1/4. The wheat complex was mixed. There is no change to the very limited export movement by Russia and Ukraine. Export demand for U.S. wheat continues to be slow because of relatively high prices. In Chicago, December wheat was down 8.5 at 7.74. March wheat down 6.75 at 7.90 1/4. In Kansas City, December wheat was down 11 at 8.34 1/4. And in Minneapolis, December wheat was up 3.75 at 7.80 1/2. Live and feeder cattle were lower, waiting for widespread direct business to develop. Choice box beef at midday was sharply higher, while select was sharply lower. October lives down $1.90 at $2.10.17. December lives down $1.35 at $2.12.02. October feeders were down $1.02 at $3.14.37. Hogs were up on oversold signals. Butcher hogs were steady at midday, and national direct business was up 75 cents. October lean hogs up 12 at 83.77. December lean hogs were up 32 at 74.32. I'm Megan Grebner, Brownfield Ag News.
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8: No. A heat advisory continues until 7 p.m. Friday night. Mainly sunny skies this afternoon, with daytime highs approaching 98. Winds out of the south, 8 to 15 miles per hour. 77 tonight. Mainly sunny skies tomorrow. Slight chance of thunderstorms. Highs around 97. Mainly clear Friday with a high of 98. 96 Saturday. I'm weatherology meteorologist Laura Lockwood on News Channel Nebraska. Right now, 98.
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3: Nations begin young, the same as babies. They suckle and struggle, they grow up. They toil, fight, laugh, suffer, die. And so to the pavilion of the four winds came the little one they called America. One that suckled, toiled, laughed, grew. America began young, the same as a baby. The little new republic had its swaddling cloths, its child shirt, its tussle to knit long bone joints. And who can read the circle of its moons now? And who shall tell beforehand the secret of its salts and blood? There are many ways of traveling over this country. Jets, supercharged sport cars, double-decker air-conditioned rest-stop and buses. But if you really want to go through it and be close to the earth, go my way. Well, me, when I was a little bitty boy, I lived beside the Cotton Belt Railroad. It was a part of the Rock Island line that the song said ran from Chicago to New Orleans. The railroad said it ran from Chicago to Houston. Well, a train driver pulled up to the toll gate and a man

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2: News. I'm Carmen Roberts. The jury is deadlocked for a second time as it tries to decide the fate of Massachusetts mother Lindsay Clancy, who killed her three children.
3: Once a judge decides that a deadlocked jury has gone through a, quote, due and thorough deliberation, the judge can order them to take one final hard look. After that, though, the door is open for a mistrial.
2: Fox's Brian Yenis. The judge told the jury to keep trying. White House says oil from the Venezuela deal could hit U.S. reserves in November. Energy Secretary Chris Wright, speaking in Venezuela, thanked the U.S. oil companies for investing there.
4: To Chevron, to Eni, to GE, and to the many companies that will follow behind you to bring capital, technology, and opportunity into the country of Venezuela.
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7: From the News Channel Nebraska Newsroom, I'm Dan Swanson. A heat advisory runs until 7 p.m. Thursday. Heat index values of 105 degrees are expected. Overnight low temperatures of 75 to 80 degrees provide limited relief. Several days of excessive heat will add to cumulative heat stress. The Nebraska City Public Schools announced the school district's participation in a September 19th pink postcard hearing at the Otoe County Fairgrounds in Syracuse at 6:30 p.m. A press release says it is the first joint meeting for Nebraska City since the pink postcard law went into effect in 2022. The school expects a tax request of $12.3 million, a 4.5% increase over the prior year. The press release says key factors include a $1.9 million drop in state aid over the past 2 years, as well as declines in federal funding. The school says its tax asking has remained below the 2% threshold in recent years. The press release says that even with this year's proposed tax increase, the district will have about $500,000 less in total revenue compared to prior years. Superintendent Mark Fritsch said prior adjustments have been insufficient to replace lost state revenue. In volleyball Tuesday, Beatrice defeated Plattsmouth in 3 sets. Elmwood Murdoch defeated Auburn in 4. HTRS defeated Lewiston, Nebraska City over Cornerstone, and U10 over Syracuse. Nebraska City Lords defeated Fremont Mills Tabor in 5 sets. Lords won the first set and the final 2. Weeping Water over Conestoga in 4 sets. Johnson County Central defeated Meade and Arlington. The river stage is at 8.2 feet. From the News Channel Nebraska Newsroom, I'm Dan Swanson.
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9: A heat advisory continues until 7 p.m. Friday night. Mainly sunny skies this afternoon, with daytime highs approaching 98. Winds out of the south, 8 to 15 miles per hour. 77 tonight. Mainly sunny skies tomorrow. Slight chance of thunderstorms. Highs around 97. Mainly clear Friday with a high of 98. 96 Saturday. I'm weatherology meteorologist Laura Lockwood on News Channel Nebraska. 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

0: Cattle and corn were mixed Wednesday. Soybeans finished lower and hogs closed higher. I'm John Perkins with a Brownfield Market Update. Stein's devotion to innovation means you can count on them to provide you the best products, get you higher yields, and more profitability. 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Live life your way with Stein. Soybeans were down in profit-taking and technical selling, looking overbought after the recent strength. Hot, dry weather in parts of the region could limit yield potential, and more private firms have been lowering their outlooks lately. China did buy 202,000 tons of U.S. beans ahead of the open. November was down 7.5 at 13.10 1/4. January soybeans were 7 3/4 lower at 13.25. October meal was down $2.80 at 342.90. October soybean oil was 181 lower at 70.64. Corn was mixed, watching another round of private crop tours, which are expected to show lower yields. Ethanol production, stocks, and exports were down in the week, up on the year. December corn was 2.5 lower at 543.5, and March was down 2 at 558.25. And wheat was mixed. There is no change to the very limited export movement by Russia and Ukraine. Export demand for U.S. wheat, though, continues to be slow because of relatively high prices. December Chicago was 8.5 lower at 774. December Kansas City was down 11 at 834.25. December Minneapolis wheat at midweek was up 5.25 at 782 a bushel. Live cattle were down and feeders were mixed, waiting for widespread direct business. Megan Grebner is going to have more on that in just a bit. October live was down 190 at 210.17, and December was $1.35 lower at 212.02. October feeders were down $1.02 at 314.37. And hogs closed modestly higher on short covering and oversold signals. October lean was up 12 at 83.77. The December contract was 32 higher at 74.32. Megan Grebner will have that full look at the cash livestock markets coming up after this brief break.
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3: Direct cash cattle trade activity was relatively quiet Wednesday. There were a handful of deals reported in Nebraska at $345 to $350 dressed. While that's steady to higher than the previous week's weighted averages, it's still not enough business to establish an accurate price trend. Look for more trade to develop before the end of the day Friday. Box beef closed lower and sharply lower with light demand for fairly light offerings. Choice down 97 cents at 378.78 and select was 6.78 lower at 353.58. Estimated cattle slaughter was 100,000 head. Cash hogs closed lower with a moderate negotiated run. Barrows and gilts at the National Daily Direct were down 2.11 with a weighted average of 89.52. The Iowa Minnesota closed 37 cents lower with a weighted average of 89.33, and the Western Corn Belt was down 33 cents with a weighted average of 89.34. Pork values were lower, down 228 at 95.62, and estimated hog slaughter was 476,000 head. I'm Megan Grebner for Brownfield.
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15: A heat advisory continues until 7 p.m. Friday night. Mainly sunny skies this afternoon, with daytime highs approaching 98. Winds out of the south, 8 to 15 miles per hour. 77 tonight. Mainly sunny skies tomorrow. Slight chance of thunderstorms. Highs around 97. Mainly clear Friday with a high of 98. 96 Saturday. I'm weatherology meteorologist Laura Lockwood on News Channel Nebraska. Right now, 98.
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6: Fox News, I'm Tom Graham. The jury excused for the day. In the Lindsey Clancy murder trial earlier, the jury told the judge for a second time that it could not agree on a verdict. Fox's Brian Yenis is at that Massachusetts courthouse.
7: Today, Judge William Sullivan read them what's called the Tui Rodriguez charge, a final jury instruction urging the jury to reconsider their positions one final time. This is the last time the judge can force this jury to deliberate before a possible mistrial.
6: Clancy has admitted to killing her three children, but the defense argues she's not criminally responsible because she suffered from postpartum psychosis. President Trump is once again predicting the conflict in Iran will soon be over following recent escalation.
8: I don't think it will be very much longer. I don't know how much more they can take.
6: Speaking there from the Oval Office today, the president also predicting gas prices will fall once the conflict is over. 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
14: A heat advisory remains in effect. We'll dip down to about 77 tonight under mainly clear skies. Winds out of the south, 8 to 15 miles per hour. Mainly clear tomorrow, slight chance of thunderstorms. Daytime highs approaching 97. Clear skies tomorrow night, lows around 75. Lots of sunshine Friday, with daytime highs approaching 98. 96 Saturday. I'm weatherology meteorologist Laura Lockwood on News Channel Nebraska. Currently 98.
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See in her eyes that she had her doubts, but she opened the door and said, "Honey, take me for a spin." So we drove uptown just to get the tags, and I headed her right on down Main Drag. I could hear everybody laughing for blocks around.

0: Hello, I'm Kellen Havikin with the latest ag headlines on Brownfield. CEO of the Corn Refiners Association, John Bodie, says the ag economy can be an important part of national security.
1: China did that 20 years ago. China has been building overcapacity in biomanufacturing. That's because biomanufacturing is important not just for the integrity of our food supply chains, but also bioweapons.
0: More news is next.
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4: Budgets are either staying stagnant or maybe even decreasing because of difficulty in getting funding secured. And then when you have food costs rising and demand rising, it's kind of all a perfect storm, making it extra challenging.
0: Iowa State University Extension agronomist Rebecca Vitado says corn rot is impacting some corn fields because of favorable conditions across the Midwest.
5: Scattered random plants that might be totally dead amongst other green plants out in the field. Kind of these ghost plants, the ears are already hanging down. We'll see discoloration again down near that crown area.
0: U.S. ethanol production and stocks both dipped slightly. The U.S. Energy Information Administration says production averaged 1,110,000 barrels per day, down 2,000 on the week. I'm Kellen Habikin for Brownfield.
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3: A heat advisory remains in effect. We'll dip down to about 77 tonight under mainly clear skies. Winds out of the south, 8 to 15 miles per hour. Mainly clear tomorrow, slight chance of thunderstorms. Daytime highs approaching 97. Clear skies tomorrow night, lows around 75. Lots of sunshine Friday with daytime highs approaching 98. 96 Saturday. I'm weatherology meteorologist Laura Lockwood on News Channel Nebraska. Currently 98.
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5: Fox News, I'm Tom Rigotti. The jury in the trial of Lindsay Clancy, charged with murdering her three young children, is having trouble reaching a verdict. Fox's Brian Yenis is in Plymouth, Massachusetts.
6: Judge William Sullivan read the Tui Rodriguez charge. It is a final jury instruction urging the jury to reconsider their positions. This marks the last time the judge can force this jury to deliberate before a possible mistrial.
5: The defense claims Clancy is not criminally responsible because she suffered from postpartum psychosis. After days of economic pressure, the U.S. and Iran are back to trading strikes. Fox's Trey Yinks reports from Tel Aviv.
7: According to U.S. Central Command, the air defense sites, radar systems, maritime capabilities, and communication locations were targeted in these U.S. strikes against the southern part of the country.
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12: From the News Channel Nebraska newsroom, I'm Dan Swanson. A heat advisory runs until 7 p.m. on Thursday. Heat index values of 105 degrees are expected. Overnight low temperatures of 75 to 80 degrees provide limited relief. Several days of excessive heat will add to cumulative heat stress. Topics at Wednesday's State Fair debate between Senator Pete Ricketts and independent candidate Dan Osborne included guardrails for data centers, agriculture policy, and bringing down prices. NCN's Peter Rice filed this report.
13: For the first time in over 6 years, Nebraska U.S. Senate candidates facing off on the debate stage. Republican Senator Pete Ricketts debating independent candidate Dan Osborne for over an hour here at the Nebraska State Fair in Grand Island, where the two went back and forth on some of the most pressing topics to Nebraska voters.
14: The contrast was clear from the start. Osborne framed the race around working families and rising costs.
15: But there's a common theme that I find around the state, and times are getting harder. Costs are getting too expensive. Healthcare is getting too expensive. Groceries are too expensive, and families are falling behind.
14: Ricketts argued his record shows he's already delivered relief.
16: And that's why we're working so hard to put more money back in your pockets through the Working Families Tax Cut. We were able to avoid a $2,400 tax increase that would have happened if we didn't pass that law. No tax on tips, no tax on overtime, tax cuts for seniors.
14: The candidates also split over tariffs.
15: So we know targeted tariffs can work. Tariff doesn't have to be a bad name. But what we're seeing with a blanket tariff policy is we are seeing the rise of costs in building materials. Home ownership is becoming unattainable for the future generations. And it's because tariffs are driving this.
16: Some of our allies are actually disadvantaging us when it comes to tariffs. They have high tariffs on our products. We have low tariffs on theirs, and it's not fair. These are countries we defend. And so we should be looking to be able to level the playing field, which is what the tariffs we're doing are trying to do.
14: But on one major Nebraska issue, the two largely agreed. Both opposed President Donald Trump's temporary waiver, allowing more foreign beef into the country.
15: Yeah, I think this is where Senator Ricketts and I will see eye to eye, that this is a colossal mistake. for our cattle ranchers.
16: I told President Trump that short-term solutions to try and address the costs we all want to bring down for folks are not going to work and are actually bad for our cattle ranchers. Right now, they're trying to make decisions on their heifers. And this actually makes it more difficult on them to keep those heifers so they can expand the size of the herd. Expanding the size of the herd is how we get long-term to lower prices for consumers and families. So that's the real solution.
14: Beyond policy, much of the debate centered on how each candidate defined the other. Ricketts repeatedly called Osborne Democrat Dan and argued his independent campaign is misleading voters.
16: I have been delivering for Nebraska for 12 years. You know where I stand, you know what I'm going to do. Democrat Dan is trying to sell you a bill of goods. He's lying to your face, and you should be shocked by how easily he does it. Folks, this man is being paid for by liberal out-of-state interests. I've delivered for Nebraska.
14: Osborne pushed back, saying his independence is exactly what separates him from Washington politics.
15: I don't need to caucus with either party. Nobody's got a monopoly on a good idea. I will work with Republicans to get things passed, but it's about delivering for Nebraska. That's what I intend to do, is to work for the people of Nebraska, not a party boss.
14: And you can watch the full debate on our News Channel Nebraska YouTube or Facebook pages.
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12: Thank you, Peter. In Volleyball Tuesday, Beatrice defeated Plattsmouth in three sets, Elmwood Murdoch over Auburn in four sets. HTRS defeated Lewiston, Nebraska City defeated Cornerstone, and UTAN over Syracuse. Nebraska City Lords defeated Fremont Mills Tabor in five sets. Lords won the first set and the final two. Weeping Water over Conestoga in four sets. Johnson County Central defeated Meade and Arlington. In high school football, Nathan Frederick of Plattsmouth is 10th in receiving with 141 yards. He is also a punt return leader with 67. Trey Stutheit of Fall City.

0: 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Terry A. Emke, age 86 of Avoca, passed away Thursday, August 27th at the Waterford in Lincoln. Funeral services will be at 10 o'clock Friday morning at the First Lutheran Church North Branch in rural Avoca. Service will be live streamed on the First Lutheran YouTube page. Burial will follow in the Avoca Cemetery. Visitation will be from 4 till 7 on Thursday with the family present at the funeral home in Syracuse. Memorials are suggested to the Avoca Fire Department or First Lutheran Church North Branch, and arrangements will be handled by the Fusselman Allen Harvey Funeral Home in Syracuse for Terry A. Emke. And Thomas R. Tom Easter, age 81, of rural Nehaka Union, passed away Sunday, August 30th at the Good Samaritan Care Center in Syracuse. Funeral service will be at 10:30 Friday morning at the First United Methodist Church in Nebraska City. Burial will follow in Cowles Hill Cemetery in rural Nebraska City. The family will greet friends from 5 to 7 Thursday night at Goody Mortuary in Nebraska City. There'll be a Masonic service at 7 o'clock. Memorials may be given to the First United Methodist Church, Lord Central Catholic School, Cowles Hill Cemetery Association, or Shriners Hospitals for Children. And Goody Mortuary in Nebraska City is in charge of the arrangements for Thomas R. Tom Easter. For the full funeral list listings and a complete obituary archive, go to newschannelnebraska.com.
1: A heat advisory remains in effect. We'll dip down to about 77 tonight under mainly clear skies. Winds out of the south, 8 to 15 miles per hour. Mainly clear tomorrow, slight chance of thunderstorms. Daytime highs approaching 97. Clear skies tomorrow night, lows around 75. Lots of sunshine Friday with daytime highs approaching 98. 96 Saturday. I'm weatherology meteorologist Laura Lockwood on News Channel Nebraska. 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
5: A heat advisory remains in effect. Lows dip down to about 77 tonight under mainly clear skies. Winds out of the south, 8 to 15 miles per hour. Mainly clear tomorrow, slight chance of thunderstorms. Daytime highs approaching 97. Clear skies tomorrow night, lows around 75. Lots of sunshine Friday with daytime highs approaching 98. 96 Saturday. I'm weatherology meteorologist Laura Lockwood on News Channel Nebraska. Right now, it's 97 degrees.
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3: We know what it takes to win a Big Ten championship. It's not easy. We're not going to back down. We know that we have a target on our back, and we know that it's not going to come easy, but it's definitely our goal to go 4-for-4.
4: Free ball over. Here come the Huskers, up by 2 in the 5th with the ball on the slide. Andy Jackson! Kaboom! Lots for the Big Red tonight. 25-18. Huskers sweep their 11th consecutive opponent
5: in Nebraska. Set middle back Harper. Kaboom! Howitzer Harper.
3: For all those little girls, for all the people across Nebraska and across the nation and now across the world that are watching us, it could be their first time, so let's go out and give them a show.
4: Flip over. Here come the Huskers. Center jump. Bergen Riley transition. Fooled everybody in Lancaster County. She got her 16 by Olivia. Huskers feed middle back. T. Singer can only tip it. It drops! Olivia Mount.
5: On match point, the side, Andy Jackson, kaboom,
4: went down in L.A. Victorious yet again, 26 and on
5: the slide, Andy Jackson, kaboom,
4: woo-hoo.
5: Silverback Bryant, that's Maisie, perfect pass, center time,
4: Bergen Riley, point set match, Big Red, that's perfection, 30-0.
5: She sends the serve across, helmet the good pass, back set, right side leg, Necky for the match, kill, A&M. Defeats Nebraska 15-13 in the fifth.
6: They're pretty motivated, but I also think they've felt disappointment for 3 years in a row. 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
4: 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For Wednesday night volleyball, the Summit League back-to-back regular season champs, South Dakota State, host your number one Huskers tonight here in Brookings, South Dakota. Well, hello again, folks. I'm John Baylor. Just another sold-out road match for your Huskers. Jackrabbit boosters and season ticket holders bought all available tickets in a few hours. And then yesterday morning, South Dakota State students devoured their allotment of 500 in 67 seconds. There will be a lot of blue in the audience today. Could be a true hostile road crowd facing the Huskers. And with all this attention, your Huskers have not disappointed. 7 service aces versus Texas in 3 short sets. Well, the Longhorns had none. Manaya Obeche already 11 blocks in 6 sets. Andy Jackson has 7. With the serving and blocking so improved, there is less pressure on the offense. Still, Bergen has been Bergen. Team is hitting 315, and Terea Sigler herself has started with 2.5 kills a set and a lofty 414 attack percentage. Now, South Dakota State made the NCAA tournament not just last year, the last 2 years, going 50-8. That's 50-8 overall, 31-1, just dominating the Summit League. Outside hitter, 5'11 senior Sylvie Zagunts is the preseason Summit Player of the Year. Why? The last 2 years, she was the Summit League Player of the Year. She's just one of 3 conference first team stars from last year's Jackrabbit squad that lost to Arizona in the first round of the NCAA tournament. Another homecoming for Bergen Riley, who grew up in Sioux Falls, about 45 miles south of here, in Brookings, South Dakota State. 1-2. Hosts your number one Huskers, 2-0, and you'll hear it right here on the Huskers Radio Network.
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4: 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Renovated in 2024 for $65 million. We're next door to their fairly new football stadium, renovated, really constructed in 2016 for $65 million. In 2022 and 2023, South Dakota State were your FCS national champions. Most famous alumnus, some might say Tom Daschle, the former Senate Majority Leader who, after 9/11, at the conclusion of a George W. Bush speech to Congress, embraced the then Republican president. There's an image to contemplate, given our divided times today. But also Adam Vinatieri, the Hall of Fame kicker, kicked right here for South Dakota State, where he was an all-conference punter when undrafted and won two Super Bowls with the New England Patriots. Also Jim Langer, the late Jim Langer, the great center for the undefeated Dolphins in 1972. He played here at South Dakota State as well. Nebraska is 2-0. No team has reached even 20 points in a set against the Big Red. UNLV scored 18, 15, and 16. Texas, 19, 19, and 16. South Dakota State, a disappointing 1-2. They played at Malibu, and they beat Sacramento State in five. They lost to Pepperdine in three close sets. And then they lost a tough one they'd like to have back in five to Villanova. No Nebraskans on the roster for South Dakota State, but two are on the way, one in 27 and one in 28. Well, let us bring in former Husker All-American center, Lauren Cook-West. Good evening.
15: Good evening, JB, and hello, Husker Nation.
4: A hostile road crowd. This has got to help Nebraska.
15: It definitely does. It's we've been talking last few weeks about how we hope that Nebraska can be tested and playing in a rowdy environment that's not Devaney and not Husker Nation. I think it's going to be a great test, and we'll see how the Huskers perform, and can they play low air, and can they take care of their side of the net? Can they communicate really well? Sometimes that's difficult to do when arenas get loud and all the fans are cheering for the other side. So we'll see how they react and how they adjust.
4: South Dakota State front row, 5'11", 5'11", 5'11", 6'3", 6'3". That's a lot smaller than Texas, 6'3", 6'3", 6'3", 6'3", 6'3", 6'2". How do the Huskers attackers and how do the Husker blockers have to adjust?
15: So there's a few things that smaller blockers and attackers affect. And first of all, when Nebraska's blocking against a smaller 5'11 attacker, you have to be very, very disciplined on your block. You already have to be disciplined when you're blocking, but these small

0: that block is going to be there. Those hands are going to be right in their face because you're pressing over the net instead of reaching straight up and down. The other thing, it's going to be really important for our middles to close and not allow a seam, because those smaller attackers, they can see the block really well. They're right there in the action, and if there's any sort of seam, they're going to attack in that seam. They'll find it right away. So it's really important for our middles moving side to side that they read what the setters are doing, make their moves early so they have time to close to our pin blockers. And then when you're attacking against a smaller blocker, so when you're attacking, when Nebraska is attacking against a 5'11 blocker, you think, oh, great, I can bring that attack straight down. I can bounce this ball because I have this small little blocker in front of me. No, that's not the case. Those small blockers, they get a lot of touches. Sometimes they'll get lucky with a stuff. And so Nebraska has to continue to swing high. You want to have that mentality like, oh, we're playing Texas. I still have to swing high hands. I still have that big block in front of me. Obviously not make an attacking error, swinging so high that it's going sailing out of bounds. But you can't afford to try and crush that ball straight down. And a lot of attackers will do that against a smaller blocker. I know I've seen teams do it. You know, they set that left pin when Bergen Riley's up there, and she's by no means a smaller blocker, but she's one of Nebraska's smallest blockers. So opposing teams love that setup. And you know, oh, Bergen's up there, let's set the left pin and they can just attack over Bergen. But no, that's not the case. She's going to get touches. She can hold her own. And those smaller blockers will do that if you dare to bring that attack down.
1: Bergen could have a big night blocking on the right side. Virginia Adriano potentially as well, because South Dakota State is already an outside hitter focused offense. Hannah Klein, second on the team in kills per set, 6 foot sophomore on the outside. But Sylvie Zagunts, who's already a 2-time Summit League player of the year, is averaging more than 4 kills a set in this young season. If Nebraska continue their prowess serving and taking the opposing offense out of their system, these outsides for South Dakota State are going to get a lot of attacks tonight.
0: They're already going to get a lot of swings, but if Nebraska can serve really tough and pull their passers, have those passers pull the setters off the net, then you're right. Their offense will become even more predictable. It will also become slower because you'll get that out of system set. So that allows our block to, you know, more time to make their moves, especially our middles and then our pin blockers to set up. So it always boils down to serving and passing, JB, but tonight serving is going to be really important, just helping Nebraska's defense. If they can serve tough, their South Dakota State's offense becomes more predictable. It slows down, and you know that they're going to rely on those left pins if they're out of system.
1: Now, Lauren, we thought we'd see our first 6-2 offense on Sunday against Texas, but then Abby Vanderwall injured. They reverted to the 5-1. South Dakota State will be running a 6-2 offense tonight. Is that something Nebraska should even think about or be concerned about?
0: Yeah, you do have to be concerned about that, and here's why. First of all, when a team is in a 6-2 offense, that means they're going to have 3 attackers in the front row at all times. So Nebraska has to communicate where everyone's at, what everyone's doing. When they're playing defense, when we're blocking, we need to know where those attackers are and who's in the front row and what they're attacking, what their tendencies are. So you constantly have to worry about 3 attackers. You don't get a break when that setter moves to the front row and it goes down to just 2 attackers in the front row. So we're going to have to pay attention to that. We're also going to have to pay attention to, they're not a huge physical blocking team, but they're going to have 3 solid blockers in the front row. You don't get those rotations where a setter moves to the front row and they're usually a weaker blocker. They don't care about blocking because they're trying to focus on setting that second contact and releasing off the net early. So Nebraska is going to have to be conscious of, okay, there's 3 pretty solid blockers in the front row at all times, and Bergen's going to have to get crafty with her setting, trying to move that ball around, move her attackers around, and try to create some one-on-one matchups or, you know, try and get some holes or some gaps or some seams in that South Dakota State block.
1: Yellow and blue filling up this arena, the First Bank and Trust Arena here in Brookings, South Dakota. This place was sold out within 67 seconds after the students were allowed to buy their allotment of 500 tickets. Capacity throng of 5,000 jamming this place here tonight. We'll get started in less than an hour when we continue. A former grad assistant for Nebraska back in 2016. That was a great year. Huskers got to the Final Four, lost in the national semifinals. Cole Izzie is now an assistant coach at South Dakota State, and had a chance to catch up with Cole and get a lot of information about the Jackrabbits before this one. And we'll continue with that. Also a conversation with Maya Obeche, and of course with the head coach, Danny Busbone-Kelly. It's all straight ahead of Nebraska.

0: Nebraska and South Dakota State for the third time ever. All-time Nebraska 2-0. This is big.
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0: Welcome back to Brookings, South Dakota. Population about 21,000. You throw in the students, add another 11 without a calculator. 32,000 folks live up here. Beautiful small town, South Dakota. Great athletics. Very solid academics. Among the portfolio of athletic programs excelling in Brookings, South Dakota State Volleyball. They have been dominant the last 2 years, 50-8, 31-1 the last 2 years in the Summit League, and two at-large bids in the NCAA tournament. Part of that success is assistant coach Cole Ayazi, who in 2016 was an assistant, a graduate assistant for Nebraska Volleyball. Assistant Coach Cole Ayazi, great to have you on the Huskers Radio Network. How are you?
11: I'm good. Thanks for having me on this.
0: All right. Before we talk about all this jackrabbit success of late, Cole, let's go back to 2016. That was a team that was burdened with expectations. They win the title in 2015. They returned most of the starters. What did you learn from that team whose run ended in the national semifinals in Columbus, Ohio at the hands of Texas? What are two or three takeaway lessons, non-negotiables, that you use every day in your journey as an assistant coach?
11: I think the first one that comes to mind when you ask that is just how difficult it is to hold expectations every day, especially when you're at the peak. And that Nebraska team, I think every day, when I reflect back, like, standards were very high, and the girls were expected from Coach Cook to meet them every day, and it can become burdensome. But I thought for overall they managed them pretty good, and in the Final Four anything can happen. So, but yeah, and then the second thing is probably just how important connectivity is, and athletes being on the same page and coaches being on the same page, and not letting cracks seep in throughout a long year, because by December volleyball, you're tired, you're emotional, everything's competitive and you're under a spotlight more. So but yeah, I think just the high standard is what I took away with, and how you can function every day and treat people well and enjoy what you're doing.
0: Cool. As he's since Nebraska, 6 years at Montana State, where he's the associate head coach, 1 year at Eastern Illinois, now 2 years starting his third for South Dakota State, where he's had Husker-like success. But going back to 2016, Cole, I mean, you had a box seat to the work ethic of Coach Cook and everyone else associated with the program. You know, talk about just how much effort and care everyone involved put into their daily work.
11: Yeah, it's pretty incredible just how much thought goes into, you know, the daily routines and managing the athletes and behind the scenes, the coaches, like watching the film and practice planning and just making sure like everyone's getting 1% better every day. And even on the bad days, how are they managing those? And I think just seeing how organized and, you know, I think about Wish a lot and Lindsay Peterson, how she really kind of holds it all together and probably still does. But yeah, I just think there's a level of, you know, management that I don't think happens everywhere. And it was really good to be a part of.
0: Koyazi, third year with South Dakota State, 31-1 in Summit League play over the last 2 years. The Summit League's got University of Nebraska, Omaha. They have South Dakota, where Sammy Slaughter used to play. I mean, there's a ton of St. Thomas won the tournament last year. You've turned the Summit League into a two-bid league. You've lost in the you've basically nearly run the table in 24. You did so last year, regular season. Then in the tournament, you lose in the tournament, and you still get an at-large bid, turning the Summit into a two-bid league. What does that say about Summit League volleyball, and how ticked off are other teams at you for not winning the Summit League championship? So there's only one bid coming out of the Summit League, is stealing a bid from another conference.
11: In terms of the Summit League, I think it's been great. I do think that there's really good teams, really good volleyball being played in the Summit League. And so it's really fun to be a part of, but I think it's cool that, you know, even though we've lost, like it's helped the national stage for us. And we've shown well, you know, in those games. But then, yeah, I think, yeah, we definitely have upset some teams, probably knocked out a few teams that thought they had teams that could be in the NCAA tournament. Mm-hmm. But when you know, the RPI game and it's how things kind of played out, I think we were deserving in both situations. So,
0: a year ago, wins over Illinois and Ole Miss. So South Dakota State, no stranger to winning against Power Four Conference schools. So far this year, Cole, the Jackrabbits 1-2, winning against Sacramento State in 5 at Malibu, then losing at host Pepperdine in 3, but those are close sets, and then Villanova 5-set loss, 15-9 again at Pepperdine. A little disappointed at the 1-2 start?
11: I wouldn't say disappointed. I'd say more we learned a lot, and we have a lot of new pieces on the court doing things for us, and we competed really hard. When we look good, we look really good, but our low end needs to just pick up a little bit, and I think that'll come with experience. I think we set the schedule up to really challenge us, and that's what's happening. And so I think we're going to get a lot of good looks in the next couple of weeks too. You know, we still have Nebraska, Kansas, Minnesota, Washington on our schedule. So we didn't like shy away from, you know, challenging our team and to get ready for the Summer League, but also the NCAA tournament.
0: You lost a player you thought you'd have, Madison Burr, 2 years ago as your freshman of the year in the conference, and then last year, first team All-Summit League. What does her loss at middle mean to your team?
11: I just think overall it shows, I mean, we're a little more inexperienced. So, and I think, you know, especially in Nebraska volleyball terms, having good middles is really important. And our middles are good. We need to get them better and become great, but Maddie Burr just provided a lot. She has a great arm. Her blocking is next level. And like I said, 2 years of experience, when you lose that, it just kind of leaves a little gap. But she's been great kind of helping our middles. And I think we're excited about like the group we have, and we just need to keep getting better throughout this year.
0: Sold out First Bank and Trust Arena, Brookings, South Dakota. It sold out in 7 minutes. Once it was made, the tickets were made available to the public. But again, this isn't, you know, beyond what you normally experience. You face the Huskers in the spring at Ord High School. You've got KU, Minnesota, and Washington on your non-conference schedule. But still, how big a night is tonight for South Dakota State volleyball?
11: It's going to be great. I think, it's really special that I think we're really grateful Danny and, you know, the staff wanted to come up here. I think they're helping us grow the volleyball in South Dakota, but also our girls are just excited to show who they are. We've been playing 2 good years of volleyball, and you know, we're ready to go compete. It's our first home game of the year, so I think there's going to be excitement about that too. You know, not only just Nebraska, but we get to showcase ourselves for the first time at home. And yeah, I don't know. I think it's just super special. I think we've seen where when Nebraska travels, like the energy it brings and what it does to us, you know, the community. And I think they're going to be our fans are going to be really excited to be there and support just good volleyball.
0: Cole Iazzi, third year assistant coach, former grad assistant at Nebraska, getting his South Dakota State Jackrabbits ready for tonight's match. We'll continue with pregame. The Big Red in Brookings against the Jackrabbits tonight. This is Big.
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0: This is the third time that Nebraska's ever played volleyball against South Dakota State, beating them in 1975. And then in the NCAA tournament in 2007, we did see them at Ord High School in the spring of 2025. 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There are no injuries, thank goodness, to report for Nebraska volleyball. Time now for a Nebraska Lottery scoreboard. Play millionaire for life from the Nebraska Lottery. Tickets are just $5. With drawings every day and a top prize of $1 million a year for life. Top prize odds, 1 in 22 million. Texas A&M is leading Indiana. Indiana, number 21 in the ABCA poll, had two set point chances in the second to go up 2-love and said they lost that set, lost the third set. Doesn't look good for the Hoosiers, trailing the reigning national champion, Texas A&M Aggies, 2-1. That game is being played at Mackey Arena at Purdue University. Minnesota and Auburn, Minnesota number 11 in the country, tied with Auburn 1 set each. Kentucky against the Big Ten's UCLA. Number 3, Kentucky won the first set 1-0. There are 8 Big Ten teams in the top 25. Number 1, Nebraska. Number 5, Wisconsin. Number 11, Minnesota.
20: 13, 14, and 15. Penn State, Purdue, and Southern Cal. Number 21, Indiana on the ropes with A&M right now. And number 25, Oregon. Your top five, Nebraska getting 57 of 63 votes. Pittsburgh getting the other six in second place. In fact, Annie Buswim-Kelly decided to use her vote to choose Pittsburgh as the number one team this week, believing that their three wins against ranked opponents made them more tested and more proven at this early stage of the year. Kentucky is third. Stanford is fourth at 2-0. Wisconsin, fifth. Louisville, sixth. Arizona State, seven at 2-1. SMU is eight. The team the Huskers handled easily in an exhibition in Dallas, 3-0. Texas is 2-2 and now ranked 9. They drop from 2 to 9. And Creighton jumps from 13 to 10. They are 2-1 this season. Well, when we continue, and conversation with Manaya Obeche, Nebraska's brand-new starting middle, and what an impression she is leaving after just two regular season matches. And we'll speak to Manaya when we come right back. 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
0: Welcome back to Brookings, South Dakota. The Jackrabbits from South Dakota State preparing to host your Huskers from Nebraska, number one in the land. I'm John Baylor with Manaya Obeche. Manaya, you are on this trip that started in Dallas and moved to Vegas and here in Brookings and Chicago. Which of the three stops thus far has been your favorite and why?
28: I would definitely say Vegas. I feel like all the fans were on top of each other, and even the rivalry that you could see between Nebraska and Texas, it all came to the court, and it made the environment very special to play in.
0: Do you have on your basketball court, at home, in the backyard, a Stanford logo at midcourt?
28: I do. That's just because my parents met at Stanford. They both went there for undergrad.
0: How much did you want ultimately to play volleyball or just be a student at Stanford when you were back in high school?
28: Well, back in high school and even growing up, Stanford was my dream school. Again, where my parents met, and they would take us up there to just watch football games or to enjoy the view of Palo Alto. It's so beautiful. So when it came to my time to go to college, absolutely, I wanted to go to Stanford at some point. But, you know, things change.
1: And when Stanford's coaches led you to believe that you were not in their plans, how seriously did you consider giving up volleyball and just applying as a regular student and just being a regular student at Stanford and walking away from the sport?
28: Well, education is very important to me, and one thing I've definitely always wanted is to make a change and to make a real impact on the world in whatever way I can, whatever the God-given way that I'm able to. So, because education is so important in my family, and, you know, my mom was, she didn't play a sport in college and went to Stanford undergrad, and she makes the biggest difference in so many people's lives every single day. Why can't I be like that? And really, it's not that big of a difference than what I do now. I just decided to do it in a different route.
1: And when did you decide after that junior year, no, I wanted to play elite, I want to play volleyball for an elite program and use volleyball as my platform?
28: So I actually had a very complicated recruiting process. I was committed to Northwestern for a full year. Same thing. Coming from a family of very high, like of a very high educational background, Northwestern fit really well, but I realized I was going to be there and play volleyball. And maybe if volleyball was one of my gifts during that time, that's when I made my first USA team. Maybe this is the way that I was made to make an impact. Maybe volleyball is my calling. So I had a meeting with my parents and figured out a plan. I want to go into sports management as a career, and what better way, like what team is more in the spotlight so I can learn the sports management side of volleyball, but also use a platform to make an impact in things that I think really matters, including giving careers to future women's sports players. And it doesn't even matter, not even just in volleyball. We see every single day the future of women's sports growing and changing, and the platform just continues to grow. Being a part of that, that's really all I want. I just want to make a difference. I want to help somebody. And if this is my calling and if this is my way to do it, then I'm glad I found it.
1: Manayo Beche, you have five younger siblings.
28: Four younger siblings.
1: Four younger siblings.
28: Oldest of five.
1: Three sisters and one younger brother.
28: I have two sisters, two brothers.
1: Two sisters and two brothers. And you have two younger sisters. One's already playing at Harvard, and
28: yes,
1: one's committed to play at Princeton.
28: Yes.
1: With four siblings, were you like a third parent, really? Did you oversee and kind of mentor your younger siblings?
28: That's funny. I would actually say, so my aunt lives with us as well, and she was the best. If there was anyone like a third parent, it was most definitely her. Me, on the other hand, I would say I'm not even like the oldest sibling. I'm maybe like the second. My other sister is the one going to Harvard. She's always on top of everything. Me, I would consider myself the fun sibling.
1: Tell us more about your parents and how proud you are of them and the impact each of them is making in the world.
28: Mm-hmm. Absolutely. So my dad is in biotech. He decided that's his way to make an impact on the world by bettering medicine for so many different people dealing with so many different things. His mom died of breast cancer in, it must have been 2019. And since then, he's just been on a kick. Like, he really wants to help people through medicine in every way that he can, and that's his calling. My mom, on the other hand, she's in the distribution of Deckers, which is a shoe company. And while she does amazing things there and she makes sure everything is done ethically and really looks into each of those things, she travels all the time because that's a part of her job. But on top of that, she's also the most charitable person ever. Her dad runs a church, and that was one thing that she made sure to instill in our hearts. A mind and a heart for service. So every single Sunday, that means she's taking us to church. We're helping make the food beforehand. We're serving it every Sunday, like to anybody who might be in need. We went to a Christian school and we did things like that as well. And that's all for my mom. She herself is the biggest donor advocate. And both my parents are tremendous advocates for high education. They actually have a scholarship for Stanford. And really, everything about me is because of them.
1: Niall Beche, she and her teammates getting ready to play the Jackrabbits from South Dakota State. Stay right there. More pregame after you hear this. This is the Huskers Radio Network.
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20: Your number one Huskers are playing volleyball tonight. 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Let's bring back Lauren Cook West into our pregame coverage. 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About 75% full as we speak. It'll be 100%+ full when this thing gets started here in about 15, 20 minutes. So you're playing a lower conference team in the Summit League, which always has excellent play with Omaha, Lauren, and South Dakota, and St. Thomas, and South Dakota State has been the best in the conference the last 2 years, but it may be an opportunity for the Huskers to continue their stifling defensive ways. No school yet has scored 20 points in a set against the number one ranked Huskers, but let's talk about offensively. What areas are you going to be watching closely tonight to see if Nebraska can take some strides and make some improvements?
29: I'm so glad you asked this, JB, because this is actually part of my keys for the night. I'm maybe giving some away early, but I think this is a great opportunity tonight for Bergen and specifically the left pins to work on their connection and just to build a base, build a foundation, get it established, work with each other. You know, Bergen needs to figure out what set Torreya needs, what set Harper needs. I don't think that connection is perfect yet. Torreya and Harper also just need to continue to take swings. And I feel like our middles are dialed in. I feel like for the most part, our right side is dialed in. It's Virginia's up and down sometimes, but the connection looks strong. It's just for some reason, it's, you know, Torreya may have a great game, then Harper has an okay game. And it's just back and forth. And we haven't had a match yet where we have both left pins, you know, firing at the same time and getting kills for us and producing kills for us. And so part of that is out of system, part of it's in system. Let's work on it all tonight. So whether it's Bergen setting them or even, you know, Liv or Laney or whoever steps in setting that second contact, I just think the left sides really need to focus on their offense tonight. And then, JB, that also includes attacking out of the back row. And I think that our back row attack, and I know Nebraska's working on this, but it needs to be a main piece of our offense. Mm. We can't just think about those front row attackers. And we have to be able to incorporate that back row attack in every single rotation, but especially in the 5-1 rotations when Bergen rotates to the front row. And there's been times where it looks really strong, really good, and Bergen runs it, and then there's other times where she backs away from it, and we don't see it as often. So it needs to be consistent. We need to continue to run that and work on the tempo and the type of set that both Terea and Harper need, because they can both attack out of the back row.
20: And one rotation, Virginia might be back there. We've heard great things about her D-set attack. We haven't seen that, though, in the regular season thus far.
29: We haven't. And if Nebraska can add that in, that's a whole other threat that teams would have to defend. And it's difficult to, you know, cover the red zone if you're an opposing block in D. And so to add that back row attack, it's even more difficult to defend. So I think if Nebraska can add that into their offense, it just provides one more threat, one more weapon that teams have to worry about.
20: And South Dakota, with three front row attackers and a 6-2 offense, they like to go fast whenever possible. But if you take them out of system, they become more predictable. And what will accomplish that, of course, is the serve. And Nebraska's serve, the first two matches, really going back to Dallas on those two exhibitions, as impressive as I can recall in modern memory. And today's practice, there are six Huskers with really difficult serves when they go in. It'll just be another thing to watch closely tonight is, you know, were the first two batches in the 1 week atypical, or is this the kind of serving team we're going to see for Nebraska this year? Because the serve has really bedeviled Nebraska in the postseason the last 3 years, and it'd be wonderful to see Nebraska suddenly turn the tables and become the more aggressive, effective serving team in that month.
29: We definitely need a few more matches for those servers to really test their abilities. JB, when you're in practice, you don't have that pressure on your shoulders. Mm. And you know, they're back there, you can fire off serves and go after it, and you have that freedom. But then when the lights are bright and, you know, you have the stress of a match environment, things change. And, you know, you can't afford to make so many errors. And yes, we've seen, you know, players like Andy and Bergen really level up their serves and add a little extra heat when, you know, they're back behind the service line. But can they continue to do that and keep doing that consistently? I think that's a big question mark. And until we play a few more matches, I don't think we'll be able to tell right now. But, you know, Andy, for example, had a match where she had a few errors, and then she had a match where she had hardly any errors and a lot of aces. So it's right now it's back and forth, and they just have to find a way to do it consistently, keep it steady. And yes, you can make a serving error here and there, but how do you, you know, send over that really high level serve and continue to keep it in?
20: Danny Buss from Kelly, when we continue, the head coach next. This is Big.
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18: Welcome back. Brookings, South Dakota. The Jackrabbits of South Dakota State are hosting your Huskers at First Bank Trust Arena. Capacity 5,000. This place is full. They sold all the tickets to the boosters and the season ticket holders in 67 seconds. And then the students in even less than that got their tickets yesterday morning, 500 of them. Place is going to be jammed. Could be a lot of blue out there. Let's talk to the head coach, Danny Busboom Kelly. How are you?
19: Yeah, I'm great. I kind of forgot how long these game days were, so got a little nap today, went to practice. It was good.
18: You like 2 o'clock starts.
19: Yes, personally. I mean, not great for fans or people that have a job, but great for us.
18: So it has been a long day, but you went through a walkthrough. You've gotten to see this beautiful arena. From my vantage point, the Huskers look pretty good serving and passing during practice. What do you think?
19: Yeah, I think we look great serving, and small arenas should help that, which will be great to see us even take it to another level from the service line.
18: Hardwood floor. Is this the same team when not playing on that cushy Terraflex?
19: It better be the same team. I mean, we're not using that as an excuse. It's volleyball. They've played on hardwood their entire lives in sport court. I think we'll be okay.
18: Do college players ever complain a little bit about hardwood, and then do you have to say, look, that's what all we played on?
19: Yes, basically. I'm like, back in the day, there was only hardwood. We were excited for sport court.
18: That plastic thing, you like that?
19: Well, I don't remember. It was different, so.
18: All right, Danny Busboom Kelly, your Huskers, an impressive weekend. You have seven aces against Texas. They have zero. Tell us the secret of this new success you're having, serving the volleyball, and what it means to your team.
19: You know, there's no real secret, JP. It's basically what you spend time doing, that's usually what you get better at. So we've been spending a lot of time serving, and it's paying off.
18: And these aren't slow lollipops. These are line drivers, and a lot of time they're going in, whether it's Olivia or certainly Andy and now Bergen.
19: For sure. And we tell our team, you know, we're the best serving team in the world, and try to tell them that every day so they believe it. And hopefully we will be the best serving team, maybe not in the world, but you get the drift.
18: You're telling them that. And if you say it, they believe it and they do it.
19: Sometimes, yeah.
18: South Dakota State is one of these smaller teams that get a lot of 5'11 players up front. Do you tell your team, don't jump so high, stop jumping so high?
19: No, I mean, these are good athletes, and South Dakota State's a really great team, and we just talk about being really disciplined, and you don't want to take it for granted. Sometimes you think that you can just bounce it over the top of them, but that's not true. These are still athletes that put up a well-formed block, and they're trained well, so this is not a team we can just overpower on every facet of the game.
18: A lot of blue out here today. We'll find out shortly if there's as much red as there is blue. How much would you like to see a bit of a hostile environment tonight?
19: You know, I told our team that the student section is probably going to be really rowdy. I think that'd be good for us. So I'm expecting a rowdy student section, and I think it's always good and fun to play in arenas and environments like that.
18: Danny Busboom Kelly will continue this conversation. We come right back. The Big Red getting ready for the Jackrabbits of South Dakota. You're going to hear it right here. You're listening.
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18: Welcome back. Brookings, South Dakota. The Huskers playing South Dakota State for the third time in history in the sport of volleyball. I'm John Baylor, visiting with the head coach of Nebraska volleyball, Danny Busboom Kelly. Now, coach, on our Tuesday night Nebraska volleyball coaches show, which we heartily recommend as a way to spend 7 until 8 p.m. every Tuesday during the fall, you suggested that kill percentage matters more than attack percentage.
19: Well, I think you misunderstood me when I said matters more. I think it's a factor, and certainly at some positions that you want to have your players killing balls, and it does matter maybe early because we're trying some things, or players are making swings they won't be making in December, so they're trying to figure out how they can kill the ball specifically to them. So you want to see that high, not as worried about attack percentage.
18: Attack percentage is kills minus errors over total attempts, whereas kill percentage is kills over total attempts. And so kill percentage is always going to be higher.
19: Yes.
18: Why does it matter more, or at least as much?
19: Well, it just because you want to kill balls. That's how you score points. So I don't want somebody who's just rallying the whole time. We want people that are killing balls and scoring points.
18: So if you were emphasizing attack percentage, your concern is that maybe some players would be fearful of attacking in such a way that the ball might be ultimately an error.
19: Exactly. You got it right.
18: So you could be more risk averse. You don't want them. You want them to take bold swings.
19: For sure, especially early. Early on, and when they're still learning, and we're learning about this team. And we do have a veteran team, but every year is different, and every opponent's different. So we want them to take risks early and figure out what we can and can't do on a consistent basis.
18: Coach, I want your response to something Harper said to me earlier today. She said, sometimes as an outside hitter, your attack percentage becomes your identity. And she can become fixated on how she's attacking, how she's putting the ball away during a match. What do you hope she emphasizes beyond that?
19: I talked to Harper, too, about just the complete game, and that's more important than any one stat. As you know, are you passing well? Are you serving well? Are you making great decisions? And outside hitters in particular, you know, that does not tell the story, attack percentage. That's what everybody posts, and that's what people like to see and talk about, but it's so much more important probably to be a great server and passer, just as important. And you want to be a great out-of-system setter. You want to work hard on defense. You have to hold your own blocking, so they have a big job. So attack percentage is just one part of that story.
18: Keys for Nebraska tonight.
19: No, we want to run really balanced offense, you know, get a lot of people involved tonight. I want to see that serving ramp up in a smaller arena where a little tighter, more comfortable. Just, you know, play with a lot of joy and enjoy this hostile environment.
18: You at practice, I heard you today say, and always let's have some fun.
19: Always. Always, let's have some fun.
18: That's head coach Danny Buss from Kelly. Stay right there. We're going to play this thing and get you the starting lineups. First serve, this is the Huskers Radio.